Serving all of Western Alaska and the Russian Far East, you're listening to KICY AM 850. That was Toby Mack with Hold On. And here's a quick note from the KICY clipboard. You're invited to join author and historian Chigyonta for a presentation on her upcoming book, The Seward Peninsula, 1815 to 1840. She will be at the Kativik Cultural Center Thursday at noon, then Friday at noon at the Baring Lembridge Heritage Center. For more information, contact Ranger Cat at 907-759-8020. Up next, Jimmy McDonald, Ain't No Way.

0: Exhausted by rising costs? Then you need to vote against Mary Peltola. Peltola sided with the lower 48 liberals and supported the largest middle-class tax increase in American history. It would have cost Alaskans over $3,000 a year. Worse, Peltola wants higher taxes on tips, overtime, and Social Security. 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
5: Here's Western Alaska's weather forecast from KICY AM 850. For eastern Norton Sound and the Nulato Hills, including Unalakleet and Elam. Today, mostly cloudy with a chance of rain, highs in the upper 40s, southwest winds to 15. And tonight, mostly cloudy in the evening, becoming partly cloudy, a slight chance of rain, lows in the 30s. Southwest winds to 10, becoming southeast after midnight. For St. Lawrence Island, including Gamble and Zivunga, today partly sunny, highs in the mid-40s, southwest winds to 15. And tonight, mostly cloudy in the evening, becoming partly cloudy, lows in the upper 30s, southeast winds to 15, increasing to the east up to 25 miles an hour after midnight. For the Bering Strait coast, including Brevig Mission and King Island, today partly sunny, highs in the lower 40s, south winds around 15. And tonight, mostly cloudy, lows in the upper 30s, south winds to 15. For the Yukon Delta coast, including Alakanuk and Chivik, today mostly cloudy, a slight chance of rain, highs in the upper 40s, south winds around 10. And tonight, mostly cloudy, lows in the upper 30s, southeast winds to 15, increasing to the east up to 25, with gusts to around 40 after midnight. For the lower Yukon River, including St. Mary's and Pilot Station, today mostly cloudy, highs in the mid-40s,

South winds to 10. And tonight, mostly cloudy in the evening, becoming partly cloudy. Lows in the mid-30s. East winds to 15 with gusts up to 30 after midnight. For the Kuskokwim Delta, including Eek and Mikuriuk, there's a coastal flood watch in effect from late tonight through late Friday night. There's a wind advisory in effect from 7 a.m. Thursday to 1 a.m. Friday. Today's forecast, partly sunny, highs in the mid-40s, southeast winds to 15. And tonight, partly cloudy in the evening, then mostly cloudy with a chance of rain after midnight. Lows around 40, east winds to 35 with gusts up to 50 after midnight. And for the southern Sud Peninsula coast, including Nome and Dexter, today, mostly cloudy with a slight chance of rain, highs in the mid-40s, southwest winds to 15. And tonight, mostly cloudy, a slight chance of rain in the evening, then a chance of rain after midnight. Lows in the upper 30s, southwest winds to 10, becoming east after midnight. I'm Cody, and that's your weather forecast from KICY AM 850.

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1: From the Christian News Radio Network, I'm Jim Miller. An emergency hearing is ongoing related to President Trump banning certain media outlets from the White House. A lawsuit was filed by CNN, MS Now, and Politico that seeks to restore their access after Trump barred them from covering his events. Yesterday in a court filing, the Justice Department said the president has the authority to restrict major news organizations from assessing certain areas of the White House, citing national security concerns. The CENTCOM commander gave an update on the ongoing war with Iran to the Senate Armed Services Committee. Today, News Nation's Jill Khalil reports from Capitol Hill.
2: We talked to a couple of Democrats that left that meeting and asked, you know, did you have any indication at all that after that briefing that we are closer to a resolution that might end the war with Iran? And both told us, no, not really, that they're based on everything they heard. Again, this is a classified briefing, so we didn't get details. But based on everything they heard, they don't feel like we're anywhere closer to an actual ending of the conflict.
1: Lawmakers tell News Nation China and Russia involvement with Iran was brought up during this CENTCOM hearing. More news coming up, but right now, here's a word from our sponsor.
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1: Chinese President Xi Jinping will be stateside soon for the first time in 10 years. President Trump scheduled to meet Xi at the White House during his visit. The two leaders expected to discuss trade and AI during their second face-to-face meeting this year. Trump and Xi last met with each other in May in Beijing. Secretary of State Marco Rubio working the diplomatic circuit with world leaders attending the UN General Assembly in New York. News Nation's Jessica Cartalia reports he met with Russian leaders to discuss the ongoing war in Ukraine.
5: Met with Russian Foreign Minister Sergey Lavrov earlier this morning, and with the war in Ukraine being front and center, as much of the discussions here at the UN have been in the past 2 days. The meeting comes just one day after Ukrainian President Volodymyr Zelensky met with President Trump here at the UN, but ahead of those Lavrov talks. A Kremlin spokesman said today that there are still no conditions in place to move forward with formal peace talks, even while Russia says they are, in fact, open to negotiations.
1: Russia's President Vladimir Putin is not attending the UN General Assembly. President Trump reportedly planning to attend this week's Tennessee-Texas football game. From Christian News Radio Network, I'm Jim Miller. To hear this and other reports on demand, visit ChristianNewsRadio.org.
6: With the Wall Street Business Report, I'm Bob Agnew. It's harvest time, but for many California growers, they're falling on hard times now, struggling to sell their grapes as changing drinking habits have caused the demand to plunge. Kyle Collins is with the Allied Grape Growers in Lodi, California.
7: The demand for wine has dropped considerably, and people are drinking less, and they have more options for when they do choose to drink.
6: The decline is forcing some growers to tear out their vineyards that their families have been maintaining for generations. Pressure from the U.S. bond market hit a new level on Wall Street after a surprisingly strong report on the economy raised worries about inflation. Oil prices halted their slide, and the squeeze caused U.S. stocks to sink today. McDonald's says it will spend $8.5 billion over the next decade to modernize its restaurants around the world. The upgrades will include lockers to handle delivery orders more easily, more visible coffee preparation as well. For the Wall Street Business Report, I'm Bob Agnew.
8: Here's Western Alaska's weather forecast from KICY AM 850. For eastern Norton Sound and the Nalato Hills, including Unalakleet and Elam. Today, mostly cloudy with a chance of rain, highs in the upper 40s, southwest winds to 15. And tonight, mostly cloudy in the evening, becoming partly cloudy, a slight chance of rain, lows in the 30s, southwest winds to 10, becoming southeast after midnight. For St. Lawrence Island, including Gamble and Savunga. Today, partly sunny, highs in the mid-40s, southwest winds to 15. And tonight, mostly cloudy in the evening, becoming partly cloudy, lows in the upper 30s, southeast winds to 15, increasing to the east up to 25 miles an hour after midnight. with the Bering Strait coast, including Breving Mission and King Island. Today, partly sunny, highs in the lower 40s, south winds around 15. And tonight, mostly cloudy, lows in the upper 30s, south winds to 15. For the Yukon Delta coast, including Alakanak and Chivik, today mostly cloudy, a slight chance of rain, highs in the upper 40s, south winds around 10. And tonight, mostly cloudy, lows in the upper 30s, southeast winds to 15, increasing to the east up to 25, with gusts to around 40 after midnight. For the lower Yukon River, including St. Mary's and Pilot Station, today mostly cloudy, highs in the mid-40s, south winds to 10. And tonight, mostly cloudy in the evening, becoming partly cloudy, lows in the mid-30s, east winds to 15, with gusts up to 30 after midnight. For the Kuskokwim Delta, including Eek and Mikuriuk, there's a coastal flood watch in effect from late tonight through late Friday night. There's a wind advisory in effect from 7 a.m. Thursday to 1 a.m. Friday. Today's forecast, partly sunny, highs in the mid-40s, southeast winds to 15. And tonight, partly cloudy in the evening, then mostly cloudy with a chance of rain after midnight. Lows around 40, east winds to 35 with gusts up to 50 after midnight. And for the southern Sud Peninsula coast, including Nome and Dexter, today mostly cloudy with a slight chance of rain, highs in the mid-40s, southwest winds to 15. And tonight, mostly cloudy, a slight chance of rain in the evening, then a chance of rain after midnight. Lows in the upper 30s, southwest winds to 10, becoming east after midnight. I'm Cody, and that's your weather forecast from KICY AM 850.

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That was We Are Messengers, Come What May. And here's a quick note from the KICY clipboard. The 6th annual Gnome Preschool Pumpkin Patch is happening October 17th from 11 a.m. to 2 p.m. at 1602 Gnome Teller Highway. 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Up next, Josiah Queen, Demons. Oh.

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1: The Norm Nugget is chock full of nuggets. 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
3: 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Perfectly imperfect. 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

a prisoner free. There is no end to what its power can do. 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

0: Matthew West, that was Forgiveness, right here on Christian Radio for the Real People, KICY, AM 850. And today's verse from God's Word is Romans 5:34. Not only so, but we also glory in our sufferings, because we know that suffering produces perseverance, perseverance, character, and character, hope. As Romans chapter 5, verses 3 and 4 from the New International Version of the Bible.
1: 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Most natural history museums teach evolution as scientific fact. So how can you separate the facts from the indoctrination? One, know the seven C's of history. Having the proper framework for history, especially creation, corruption, catastrophe, and confusion, that helps you properly interpret the evidence. And two, know the difference between observational and historical science. When you read an exhibit sign, separate the observations from the story applied to the evidence because of a worldview. And three, ask, were you there? No one was there at the beginning except God.
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0: Here's Western Alaska's weather forecast from KICY AM 850. For eastern Norton Sound and the Nalato Hills, including Yinlaklit and Elam. Today, mostly cloudy with a chance of rain, highs in the upper 40s, southwest winds to 15. And tonight, mostly cloudy in the evening, becoming partly cloudy, a slight chance of rain, lows in the 30s, southwest winds to 10, becoming southeast after midnight. For St. Lawrence Island, including Gamble and Savunga. Today, partly sunny, highs in the mid-40s, southwest winds to 15. And tonight, mostly cloudy in the evening, becoming partly cloudy, lows in the upper 30s, southeast winds to 15, increasing to the east up to 25 miles an hour after midnight. For the Bering Strait coast, including Breving Mission and King Island. Today, partly sunny, highs in the lower 40s, south winds around 15. And tonight, mostly cloudy, lows in the upper 30s, south winds to 15. For the Yukon Delta coast, including Alakanuk and Chivik, today mostly cloudy, a slight chance of rain, highs in the upper 40s, south winds around 10. And tonight, mostly cloudy, lows in the upper 30s, southeast winds to 15, increasing to the east up to 25, with gusts to around 40 after midnight. For the Lower Yukon River, including St. Mary's and Pilot Station, today mostly cloudy, highs in the mid-40s, south winds to 10. And tonight, mostly cloudy in the evening, becoming partly cloudy, lows in the mid-30s, East winds to 15 with gusts up to 30 after midnight. For the Kuskokwim Delta, including Eek and McCurriac, there's a coastal flood watch in effect from late tonight through late Friday night. There's a wind advisory in effect from 7 a.m. Thursday to 1 a.m. Friday. Today's forecast, partly sunny, highs in the mid-40s, southeast winds to 15. And tonight, partly cloudy in the evening, then mostly cloudy with a chance of rain after midnight. Lows around 40, east winds to 35 with gusts up to 50 after midnight. And for the southern Sud Peninsula coast, including Nome and Dexter, today mostly cloudy with a slight chance of rain, highs in the mid-40s, southwest winds to 15. And tonight, mostly cloudy, a slight chance of rain in the evening, then a chance of rain after midnight. Lows in the upper 30s, southwest winds to 10, becoming east after midnight. I'm Cody, and that's your weather forecast from KICY AM 850.

0: Mary Peltola asked Alaskans to send her to Congress so she could work for us. But 2 years in Washington, and Mary Peltola didn't get one bill signed into law. Not one. And after we fired her, Mary Peltola sure cashed in. Peltola went to work for a D.C. lobbying firm, raking in over $300,000 in just 1 year. And Mary Peltola was even paid $80,000 by a Washington, D.C.-based dark money group. Hundreds of thousands from a D.C. lobbying firm, tens of thousands from a D.C. dark money group, all while Mary Peltola spent thousands of leftover campaign cash on hotels, airfare, and food. Mary Peltola isn't looking out for us. Mary Peltola looks out for herself. And that's why we don't want Mary Peltola in the U.S. Senate. Last Frontier PAC paid for and is responsible for the content of this advertising. Not authorized by any candidate or candidates committee. 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
1: There's nobody tougher than Mary Peltola when it comes to standing up for Alaskans. She took on President Biden to open the Willow Project, the largest new oil and gas exploration development in decades, creating jobs for Alaskans. She stood up to corporate interest and both parties and proposed landmark legislation to limit bottom trawling in Alaska waters. She'll always protect Second Amendment rights. Because in Alaska, firearms are about protecting ourselves and feeding our families. And as a military mom with two sons who served, she knows that a secure border keeps Americans safe.
2: I'm Mary Peltola. 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And I'll take on anyone, including Democrats, anyone in the lower 48 who doesn't understand what Alaska needs. When both parties are attacking you, you're doing something right. Alaska first, always. I'm Mary Peltola, and I approve this message.
1: Paid for by Alaskans for Mary.
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1: Chapter after chapter in the Old Testament story of Job, Job waited for God to break the silence and answer the anguished questions of his suffering heart. Finally, at last, God spoke. But what Job heard was nothing like what he expected. And today on Insight for Living, Chuck Swindoll brings us to this long-awaited moment and reveals a God whose ways are far above our own. On today's program, we'll be reminded that God's surprising presence often comes right in the middle of a storm. We'll begin by reading the passage together.
2: Well, God finally speaks to Job. What he says is surprising, as you're going to discover this morning, but that's fine. God's full of surprises, which we will affirm again and again in the message today. Job 38, I'll read just a few verses and then we'll jump to 40. Then the Lord answered Job out of the whirlwind, verse 1 begins, and said, "Who is this that darkens counsel by words without knowledge? Now, gird up your loins like a man, and I will ask you, and you instruct me. Where were you when I laid the foundation of the earth? Tell me, if you have understanding, who set its measurements, since you know? Or who stretched the line on it? On what were its bases sunk? Or who laid its cornerstone when the morning stars sang together and all the sons of God shouted for joy?" If you were to list the questions between here and the end of the book, you'd find 77 that Job is asked, none of them able to be answered by Job. Humbled and broken, chapter 40, Job responds in verse 3. Job answered the Lord and said, "Behold, I am insignificant. What can I reply to you? I lay my hand on my mouth. Once I've spoken, and I will not answer. Even twice, and I will add no more." It's an old Hebrew colloquialism that means I have already said more than I should.
1: 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Chuck titled today's message, "A Penetrating Reproof from the Almighty."
2: God's ways are often so surprising, and when he does show up, if you will, his message is so often unexpected and unpredictable. Sometimes it's a close call, and we realize after the fact that he has been there all the time protecting us, even when we didn't know we were in danger. That occurred to me this last week when I read a report that came from Montgomery County, Maryland, in the city of Wheaton, Maryland. The report reads, "The first bullet fired in a shooting spree that killed 5 people in Montgomery County Wednesday and Thursday narrowly missed Ann Chapman, who was working at Michael Arts and Crafts store in Northgate Shopping Center. It's a miracle no one was hurt after the bullet cut a dime-sized hole in the display window, nicked a light fixture, pierced 2 poster board signs, and hit a metal rack holding rows of mini books at 5:20 p.m. Wednesday. But the amazing thing is what the bullet stopped next to," the store's employees said. "A book called Inspiration for the Heart from the Prayer of Jabez by Bruce Wilkinson. If you were to open the book flap, you would read, 'A simple daily prayer from the heart can inspire you to seek God's constant favor, power, and protection.' the bullet has not been recovered. Ann Chapman had no idea that she was that close to being shot. You and I think we know what is best for ourselves when in fact we do not. And sometimes when the Lord does come on the scene, we are downright not only surprised but shocked at how he says what he says and at what he says. I came across this week two prophets from the Old Testament who verify what I'm talking about. The first one we're not familiar with at all, and the other we're rather familiar with. So let's turn first to the less familiar, Nahum, just between Micah and Habakkuk. Doesn't help, does it? It's page 1437 in my Bible, and it's the seventh of the Old Testament minor prophets. If you're not familiar, that's okay. Most of us aren't that familiar with the Old Testament minor prophets. Nahum chapter 1, verse 3. I came across this past week and was reminded again of how surprising the presence of God can be. Nahum 1:3, the Lord is slow to anger and great in power. The Lord will by no means leave the guilty unpunished. Now it's this part that intrigues me. In whirlwind and storm is his way, and clouds are the dust beneath his feet. Look closely, put your finger on that last part of the third verse and notice he's referring to a strong wind, a storm that may include thunder and lightning. And that which frightens us and drives us away is often, in fact, the reminder of the presence of God. One man writes, "The power and majesty of God are evidenced most dramatically in the forces of nature." So I suggest the next time lightning flashes and thunder rolls and the rain begins to fall, rather than slamming your door and closing everything up and pulling the blinds and staying away from it, that you stand and stare. Remember that the clouds are but the dust of his feet. God is there and very present at times like that. When he gave the law at Sinai, Moses writes that the mountain was surrounded by thick, heavy clouds. There was thunder and there was lightning when Elijah stepped out of the cave in his depression to see what was there. There was the passing of a strong whirlwind that came by the cave. The same happened with Ezekiel. When Jesus walked toward the disciples, frightened in the boat on the Sea of Galilee, it was in a time of storm that he stilled the storm and spoke peaceful words to his disciples. I read where Martin Luther, while pursuing a law degree as a young man in Erfurt, Germany, was caught in a thunderous, lightning-stricken storm, and the storm so humbled him, he realized he should not be pursuing law. This was God's way of saying to him, "You need to pursue ministry." Now, every time we're in a storm, that's not what the Lord is saying to his people. But there was a sense of God's presence in that frightening moment, and his heart became unusually sensitive and tender. And aren't we all glad he was not an attorney, but became a monk and ultimately discovered what became for us the roots of a Reformation. God has his way in the whirlwind and the storm. This is called a theophany, T-H-E-O-P-H-A-N-Y, theophany. It's a disclosure of God's presence, a theophany. Nahum says that God is present in the storm, and in the midst of the storm, he's having his way. Now, with that in mind, go back to Isaiah. Isaiah is just before Jeremiah, chapter 55, verse 6. We're in Job, but we're moving in that direction, and just give me a moment to set it up, okay? Job speaks of some of this, at least the chapter we're looking at, and I want you to see something ahead of time. Isaiah 55:6. Seek the Lord while he may be found. Call upon him while he is near. Let the wicked forsake his way and the unrighteous man his thoughts. Let him return to the Lord. He will have compassion on him and to our God, for he will abundantly pardon. That part we understand. The next part is so surprising. For my thoughts, this is God speaking now. He steps in as Isaiah continues to write. My thoughts are not your thoughts. Neither are your ways my ways, declares the Lord. Well, are they really that different? Are they really that far apart? Verse 9, as the heavens are higher than the earth, so are my ways higher than your ways and my thoughts than your thoughts. As far as the distance between heavens and earth, so is the distance between my thinking and God's thinking, your ways and God's ways. If you were raised like me, you were usually taught that God speaks in a still small voice, that he comes tippy-toeing on the scene, and he always sort of whispers. But Nahum says he has his way in a whirlwind and a storm, and the clouds are but the dust of his feet. And when he does speak, what a surprising message. Often it is a shaking of our shoulders in the storm. Sometimes it is a reproof that levels us. We prefer the quiet setting. We prefer the calm and peaceful surrounding. But sometimes the storm is a doctor's report that's frightening. Sometimes the storm message comes in a rehabilitation center, or in the emergency room, or in a prison cell, or as we're standing on the other end of the room and we're reading a note from our mate who says, I cannot stay any longer, I'm gone. And we think in moments like that, where is God? Where is God when I need him? He is there in the storm and in the whirlwind. God's whirlwind messages are never forgotten. Most of us could testify that our lives began to be changed because of some reproof that came through some enormously significant event, usually stormy. Now, Job 38 brings us to the place we've been waiting for some time, quite some time. Got a letter from one of the men in our church this week. Good letter. He said, I just want to thank you for Job, but could we do something in another book that isn't quite so character building, he said. He said, if my character gets built anymore, I'll need to have another office space, another room in my office to put some of this character that's getting built. And he names one thing after another, and it's like the wheels have come off the cart. And so it has for Job. And adding insult to injury, not only does Job lose his ability to make a living, and along with that, his home and his entire family of 10 grown children, he now has lost his health, and these so-called friends have come alongside to preach their sermons and to deliver their messages, all of which are off target, and they don't help. And Job has stood toe-to-toe with each one of them, Eliphaz, Bildad, Zophar, and lately Elihu. And by the time he gets to Elihu, he just doesn't bother to answer. He is out of energy, and he is so determined that he is going to wait for God to speak. Well, God speaks in chapter 38, verse 1. The Lord answered, but he doesn't tiptoe and say, psst, Job, it's me, God. He comes in a whirlwind. As if Job doesn't have it tough enough already, he's got to go through a whirlwind. And in the midst of the whirlwind, as his hair is blowing and his beard is blowing. No, he doesn't have any hair, he's bald. As his beard is blowing and as his clothes are being pulled off, he realizes this must be some significant moment. And he hears the voice he's been waiting to hear. But it isn't a voice of comfort. Now, if you and I'd come, we would have come, hopefully, with comfort in mind. We'd have brought Job something to read, we'd have maybe something to eat, and we'd sit down with him, and Job, man, it's tough. But God doesn't do that. Why? His ways are higher than our ways. His thoughts different than our thoughts. Remember that. Get out of your mind the idea that God is just like us, just a lot older. And God is understands like we understand, but he just, he's been at it longer. He's not this old man with long white hair blowing wind from the north to make the boat sail across the ocean. He is totally and completely and absolutely different from us. Therefore, his ways are full of shocks and surprises. The first word out of his mouth is a reproof. Why would he do that? I mean, here's a man covered with boils, waiting for comfort and needing help, and along comes the living God who has known the whole story from start to finish. He doesn't give Job any answers to his questions. He doesn't apologize for having been silent so long. He doesn't give a hint about the whole thing between himself and Satan way back when it all started. He doesn't acknowledge that Job has been through deep struggles. When he finally speaks, he speaks in a reproof. Frankly, having thought about this for some time, I think Job by now has gotten in his defense a little arrogant. You get like that when you defend yourself too long. When you've had to stand against the attacks of the others, you tend to get a little cocksure. And God is going to communicate a number of things to Job, but he has to get his heart right to begin with. And does he do that? He comes with a clipboard full of questions. His opening line is, "Who is this that darkens counsel by words without knowledge?" Now, you've got to understand, there's not a whole group of people standing there. It's just Job and God. So who is a pretty simple answer. Now, gird up your loins like a man. It's singular. He's not talking to the friends. He's talking to Job. Gird up your loins like a man. I will ask you, and you instruct me. And he starts. He begins with the creation of the world. He moves to the stellar spaces, to the deepest seas. He goes ultimately into the animal kingdom, one question after another after another. The first set of questions ask, can you explain my creation? Let's even add control it. Can you explain or control my creation? Just answer the question, Job. And that ends with a statement of humility when Job answers in verses 3, 4, and 5 of chapter 40. God isn't through. The next set of questions ask, can you change or subdue my creation? And that's ended with Job's answer of repentance. We'll look at that some time from now. But right now, let's think about this first set of questions, which is answered with humility, thankfully.

stars sang together and all the sons of God shouted for joy. That's a reference to the first stars. Those morning stars sang together. Perhaps at creation, the stars could sing. Maybe it's poetic writing and it doesn't literally mean singing, but again, maybe the heavens were in harmony with one another. We don't know. We weren't there. Writing this account, he refers to the morning stars singing together. Maybe they were the angels, as they sang at the time of creation. These angelic creatures were witnessing all of this with open mouths, staring with this incredulous look about them. And then he moves to the sea. Who enclosed the sea with doors when bursting forth it went out from the womb? This is poetic. When I made a cloud, its garment, and thick darkness, its swaddling band, and I placed boundaries on it, I set a bolt and doors, and I said, thus far you shall come, but no farther, and here shall your proud waves stop. Could you do that, Job? Were you there when that happened, Job? Have you ever in your life commanded the morning and caused the dawn to know its place? Now he moves to the sun, this greater light by day, that it might take hold of the ends of the earth and the wicked be shaken out of it. Verse 16, have you entered into the springs of the sea or walked in the recesses of the deep? Have the gates of death been revealed to you? Have you seen the gates of deep darkness? Have you understood the expanse of the earth? Tell me if you know all this. Quite a set of questions, isn't it? You know what happens when you're asked questions like this? You get even more silent. You're already silent, but you... As he says at the end, he puts his hand over his mouth, lest he be tempted to give one answer. You are totally out of it. It's like a classroom. And the prof is way ahead of you. And you duck behind the head of the person in front of you so the prof can't see you've done it. You're there. And then he begins to ask questions, and you know you're outclassed. Not only do you not know, you are aware that others know you don't know, so you are doubly silent, and yet God goes on. The expanses of the sea. In my research, it may be dated, but the book I read talked about the deepest place of the sea has been revealed to be 6.78 miles. There may be deeper places, but at that point, that particular authority said we've come a little over 6 3/4 miles deep in the deepest place of the sea. And how about the stellar spaces? You may remember one of our space probes spent 12 years going 4.4 billion miles, passing within 3,000 miles of Neptune's cloud bank. But that's only in this immediate galaxy. There are millions more. Who knows but what ours is the smallest of the group? It's mind-boggling. It makes you quiet. So he carries him to the telescopes, and then he takes him back to Earth, and he invites him to visit the darkness, 19 through 21. And then he says in 22, have you entered the storehouses of the snow? Have you seen the storehouses of the hail? What a poetic way to put it. All of the heavens that hold the waters that will drench the earth, and the ice that will fall and will form, and the hailstorms yet to come. And he said he's reserved those for a time of distress. I mean, Job is just standing there. Suddenly, the boils don't seem quite as significant, and the answers he was giving his friends with such dogmatism don't flow with such eloquence anymore. He even asks him to verse 31, can you bind the chains of the Pleiades? Now he's describing some of the constellations. Or loose the cords of Orion. Can you lead forth a constellation in its season and guide the Bear with her satellites? Another of the star formations in the shape of a bear. Many of you are familiar with that. Do you know the ordinances of the heavens or fix their rule over the earth? It's like being invited to one of these great telescopes, and you take a look and you blink and you watch this entire world
beyond our present

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1: Welcome to another edition of Singspiration. I'm Bertha Silanilik Kowalik. Thanks for joining us this evening as we bring you music recorded by your friends, neighbors, and relatives right here in Western Alaska.

Serving all of Western Alaska and the Russian Far East, this is KICY AM 850. That was the Teller Choir with Do Not Pass Me By. Robert Sheldon before that, he'll keep you through. Delbert Thomas started things off with Let Me Touch Him. And you've tuned into Singspiration Time for a Wednesday evening. I'm Patty Burchill. Thanks for joining me. I've got a note from the KICY clipboard. Good News Club, an after-school Bible club, meets every Friday in the elementary school music room from right after school until 4 o'clock. Children must have a signed parental permission slip in order to attend. For more information, call or text Carly at 907-304-1248. We've got Johnny and Darlene Ulak coming up, as well as Ralph E. Cuyuna Sr. But first, here's Brown, Gray, Buck, and Dexter with Jesus, My Savior.

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4: We ought to be happy with where we're at in our walk with the Lord, because God, when you follow Him, He will keep you in His will and in His power and in His might. Proverbs 12 and verse 14 says, "A man shall be satisfied with good by the fruit of his mouth, and the recompense of a man's hands shall be rendered unto him." So read the Bible and let it satisfy your soul and your spirit. God is good. Jeremiah 31 and verse 14 says, "And my people shall be satisfied with my goodness, saith the Lord." So come to the Lord with a heart of gratitude, thanking Him and allowing His Holy Spirit to give you peace and joy as you live the Christian life.

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0: That's the Shishmaref Senior Choir with Far Away here on KICY AM 850 and Singspiration Time for a Wednesday evening. We heard from the Gamble Church before that. Jesus is a victor. Well, congratulations to Stacy Kmoktok of Koyuk. She was this morning's winner on Bible Trivia. She knew that the judge who was famous for his great strength was Samson. And for her correct answer, we're sending her a pocket-sized New Testament from KICY. But because she called from Koyuk, we haven't heard from Koyuk in a very long time, if at all. She receives a batch of cookies from Carly, part of Carly's cookie challenge with Bible Trivia. So congratulations to Stacy of Koyuk.
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0: 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Here's Western Alaska's weather outlook from KICY AM 850. For eastern Norton Sound and the Nulato Hills, including Stebbins and Shaktuluk, mostly cloudy this evening, then becoming partly cloudy. Isolated showers, lows in the mid-30s, southeast winds to 15 miles an hour. And tomorrow, mostly sunny, highs in the upper 40s. East winds to 25 miles an hour, gusting up to 40 miles an hour in the afternoon. For St. Lawrence Island, including Gamble and Suvunga, mostly cloudy this evening, then becoming partly cloudy. Lows in the upper 30s. East winds to 20 miles an hour. And tomorrow, partly sunny. Numerous showers in the afternoon. Highs in the mid-40s. East winds to 35 miles an hour with gusts to around 50 miles an hour. For the Bering Strait coast, including Brevig Mission and King Island, mostly cloudy tonight. Lows in the upper 30s. Southeast winds to 15 miles an hour. And tomorrow, partly sunny in the morning, then becoming mostly sunny. Highs in the mid-40s, east winds to 20 miles an hour. For the Yukon Delta coast, including Nunavikwa and Kotlik, mostly cloudy tonight, lows in the upper 30s, east winds to 25 miles an hour. And tomorrow, partly sunny with scattered showers in the morning, then showers in the afternoon. Highs in the upper 40s, east winds to 30 miles an hour with gusts to around 45 miles an hour. For the lower Yukon River, including Russian Mission and Pilot Station, mostly cloudy this evening, then becoming partly cloudy. Lows in the mid-30s, east winds to 15 miles an hour. And tomorrow, partly sunny with isolated showers in the morning, then mostly cloudy with showers in the afternoon. Highs in the upper 40s, east winds to 30 miles an hour. For the Kuskokwim Delta, including Tintituliak and Chivak, there's a coastal flood warning in effect from 4 a.m. Thursday to 4 a.m. Saturday. Also, a wind advisory in effect from 7 a.m. Thursday to 1 a.m. Friday. For tonight, partly cloudy this evening, then mostly cloudy with a chance of rain after midnight. Lows in the mid-30s. East winds to 20 miles an hour with gusts to 35 miles an hour, increasing to 35 mile an hour winds with gusts to 50 miles an hour after midnight. And tomorrow, rain, highs in the upper 40s. Southeast winds to 45 miles an hour with gusts to 60 miles an hour. And for the southern Seward Peninsula coast, including Nome and Solomon, mostly cloudy tonight with isolated showers, lows in the upper 30s, east winds to 10 miles an hour. And tomorrow, partly sunny, highs in the upper 40s, east winds to 30 miles an hour. I'm Patty Burchill. That's the weather forecast from KICY AM 850.

0: Have you noticed bad behavior has become normalized at interscholastic athletic events? Some fans seem angry. They lack civility toward one another. Some even get aggressive and unruly. Time out! What is going on? This has to stop. 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So fans, it's time to step up your game and behave positively at interscholastic athletic events in Alaska.
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2: Hello, everybody. I am so excited to be back with you in your car or in your office, at work, or at your home, coming through the radio. My name is Jennifer Waller, and I am this week's host on A Dose of Hope. I work down here in Soldotna at a women's and men's home called Freedom House. We are sober living for men and women coming out of addiction, coming out of prison, homelessness, hurts, habits, hangups. If you have found yourself relying on a substance that you never thought you would and you want help, we encourage you, today is your day to reach out, pick up that phone. You can give us a call at 907-260-3733 and we can hook you up with resources, information. Maybe you need detox. Maybe you need an inpatient treatment. Maybe you need sober living. Well, we have all the details on all of that. And we are just so excited this week to continue with testimonies of people that have found hope through Jesus Christ. Hope from addiction, hope from brokenness, hope from all different kinds of things that we get to sit and hear. Men and women become vulnerable and share their stories. And this week is going to be nothing short of a miracle. I'm sitting in the studio with one of my really good friends now, a dear sister to me in Christ. I only met her about almost 2 years ago, but we became very close very quick. And I'm excited for you to hear her story of hope. So I'm going to introduce to you Megan. And Megan, why don't you start with your story of where you started and what kind of led you to Alaska?
3: Yeah. Thank you for having me. So my name is Megan Goodwin. I am 28 years old. I'm from Arkansas, actually Hot Springs, Arkansas. I was born and raised there. I guess a little bit about like my childhood would be like, so my mom was an alcoholic. She was very physically and emotionally and verbally abusive all throughout my childhood, all the way up until like age 11. And my dad was kind of like my hero, but I didn't really get to see him a whole lot. And you know, I don't really have too many memories, like early memories before 10 years old because of a lot of the abuse that I went through. So my dad, like I said, he was my everything, but I lived with my mom, and so around age 11, I finally did get to go live with my dad, and about a year, almost a year after I went to go live with him, he was diagnosed with terminal brain cancer, and so that's really hard for me to talk about. I just look back and enjoy it, like try to appreciate the time that I did have with him. But anyways, so he passed away from that after about 3 months of being diagnosed.
2: Wow. So quick.
3: Yeah, it was really quick, and it was really hard and, pretty traumatizing to like witness that as a, you know, witness, like watching my hero and my everything, you know, succumb to this, but, But I think during that time, I don't have really too many memories, but during that time, I do remember, like, I think in a way being maybe, like, angry or confused with God and wondering, like, maybe why this happened to me. I was so young, though. Mm-hmm. You know, I barely had, like, a concept of death. You know, I didn't really understand what that really meant. But anyway, so after my dad passed away, I lived with my grandparents for about the next 2 years because my mom had gotten sober off of alcohol around that time, and so, but the court system wouldn't let me go back to live with her for 2 years. They wanted to make sure she really, like, was doing what she was supposed to be doing.
2: Sure.
3: And during that time, when I look back on it, there was a lot of, like, manipulating going on even then with my mom. She kind of turned me against my grandparents, like, I got Social Security money from my dad at that point in time after he passed. And so she would always say that they were just using me for the money and all this. And so over time, a lot of that, you know, it's almost like brainwashing that kind of got to me. So I turned away from my grandparents and everybody on my dad's side of the family and then wanted to go live with my mom. So it took about 2 years in the court system, and I finally got to go live back with my mom around ninth grade. And she was clean off of alcohol at this time, and she actually hasn't drank since then. But I guess, yeah, so ninth grade, I went back to live with her, and I didn't know this at the time, but she had already been getting prescribed pain pills from her doctor. But I'll say that, like, the 4 years of high school, like, the next 4 years, I lived with her and whatnot, and I had a really good high school experience. I didn't do any drugs at this time. I didn't drink. I mean, I was a really good kid, and I, you know what I mean, and I just, I did really well in school, and I think, like, I didn't ever, like, take the time to grieve my father, right. But I put my head, like, in the books, and, like, and there was part of that was, you know, trying to escape and just do anything I could to escape from the grief that I didn't process, but also trying to please my mother. I just wanted, you know, her approval, her praise, no matter what it took. And also, I want to note that I didn't ever actually grieve or take the time to process all the abuse I went through with my mother. Right. That was never brought up. That was never discussed. There was no therapy. There was nothing. It was just like, let's block it out. That never happened.
4: Yeah, and I remember, if we could touch on that, just one of the stories you've shared with me, mm-hmm. Kind of talk about, like, how old were you when you came home and she had thrown all your stuff out on the front lawn?
3: Yeah, so, and actually, yeah, I should have mentioned that before. So around the time I was 11 years old, that was the day that one day she got really drunk, which was not, like, you know, a surprise. This was a common thing. But I don't remember exactly what happened that caused her to do that. But she threw all of my stuff outside, off the front porch, just in the yard, everywhere. I mean, I'm 11 years old, maybe 10 or 11. And she called my dad and was like, you need to come get your daughter. And that was really hard to go through. But I didn't even care at that point. I was like, finally, I can live with my father.
4: Yeah.
3: Even though it was under those circumstances. And he did. And that's what, like, was like the, it was a really important point in my life, because the court system finally, like, recognized, like, it, because you have to really prove in the court system, right, like, that the mother is unfit, and they finally did, you know. But yeah, that did happen. That,
4: yes,
3: happened when I was
4: traumatic.
3: Yeah, it was
4: child.
3: A lot of rejection in that,
4: yeah,
3: among other things, and that'll come into play later on in my story as well. So yeah, and I think my mom didn't like the love I had for my dad. She only wanted me to love her, and that was it. And even when I did love her, you know, and wanted her approval and wanted that praise and just wanted her love, you know, it was never enough. So,
4: sure.
3: Yeah. So fast forward to high school, I'm head in the books. I'm just like the best kid you could ask for, best teenager, never went out, never caused any problems whatsoever. And I ended up actually excelling in academics, and I graduated valedictorian of my class. And of course, you know, like, there was a few times during those 4 years of high school that my mom, like, she just out of nowhere would just have, like, this mental breakdown. And there was, like, twice where she, like, left for a few days and we didn't know where she went. I lived with my stepdad, her, and my little brother, who was, like, maybe 6 years old at the time. And we didn't know where she went, but she always came back. And that didn't happen a lot, but that did happen a few times. So you can see there's still a lot of mental instability during that time, but it just maybe wasn't quite as, like, physically violent as it was when I was a child.
4: Yeah, with the alcohol. You take the alcohol away. And thankfully, she wasn't physical.
3: Yeah, but she was taking the pain pill, medication.
4: Yeah.
3: But, you know, during this time, I'm doing everything, you know, right, and I'm making her proud, you know, or so I think. And I graduate valedictorian, and she's so proud of me, and she's telling everybody about her daughter who's, you know, excelling, going to do great things. And, you know, so it was really just a great time of my life. And then so after I graduated high school, we moved to Magnolia, Arkansas, and it was where I was going to go to college, and I had everything lined up. I had the scholarship. I had everything. So I moved into this little apartment because, you know, the fall was coming up, and we were about to get ready to go into my first year of college. And something in me in that summertime, I don't know, it was just I lost all my motivation, all my drive, everything. Call it rebellion. I don't know what. I think my rebellion stage was, like, a little late. But I just like, no, I don't want to go to college. I don't even know what I want to do. I really don't have a real sense of identity. Like, I had no sense of identity. I didn't know who I was.
4: Right.
3: All I had lived for this entire time was just making my mom happy or proud, or what I think, you know, would make her happy and proud. But I never took the actual time to figure out who I was and what I wanted to do and what I like to do. I just had, like, I had no hobbies. You know, yeah, I was good at taking tests, but I had no real passion for anything. Mm-hmm. And so I was like, I'm not going to go into college and do that and then just drop out later, because I knew that was going to happen.
4: Right.
3: Yeah. And so, anyway, after that, I ended up telling my mom, like the day before college was supposed to start, that I was like, hey, just so you know, I'm not going to college. And
4: oh, I bet that went over well.
3: It was horrific. And I don't even remember everything that she told me that day, but I know that I left there just with, again, that same feeling of like rejection. And that was just a huge turning point.
4: Yeah.
3: Literally after that point, she was just like, you know, she was like, you're going to, you know, pretty much amount to nothing. You're not even going to do anything with your life. And so I think, yeah, so I was still 18 at that time. And so I just kind of started like really jumping into relationships at that point. Like, I had dated a guy all through high school. And then after that, though, like, I started just bouncing from relationship to relationship. And then I just could see, at the time I couldn't tell, but I was spiraling.
4: Sure.
3: And my mom would still talk to me on and off, but it was completely different. It just wasn't anything like it had been before. It was just completely different. She just looked at me, talked to me like I was nothing, you know, made me feel 2 inches tall. And so I'm trying to go with my timeline here, the events. So about, yeah, from 18 to 19, I got my first little job at Hibbett Sports or whatever. I was working part-time and just kind of making ends meet and bouncing from relationship to relationship. And then it was around almost 19 that I tried weed for the first time, and what I thought was weed, but it ended up being like K2, Spice, Deuce. Yeah. I didn't know that until I realized that till years later, because I had such a horrible experience. So it was around 19 and then almost 20. I had met a good friend, well, at the time, she was a good friend of mine, and she introduced me kind of to benzodiazepines, so Klonopin, and was like, hey, if you go to this doctor, just tell them this and this, and you can get them. I was like, okay. That's when I kind of started experimenting with those. Mm-hmm. So I went to the doctor, and sure enough, I was prescribed Klonopin, and I also want to note that I had been taking Tramadol since I was like 14, because I had extremely painful cramps and periods and stuff. And so, but I wasn't like addicted to them. And actually my mom would only give them to me when I had like really bad days, which was like, I may have taken them 3 or 4 times in the course of 4 years, you know, five, or well, more than that, but not like I wasn't addicted to them.
4: Yeah.
3: I didn't have any sense of addiction at that point in
4: life.
3: Right. But anyway, so that's when I started taking the Tramadol more as well. So, you know, you can see how that came together.
4: Yeah.
3: And so that started, and at first I wasn't even really like abusing them, but I like did like the way they made me feel, but I was taking them as prescribed at first. Mm-hmm. But then I started taking the Tramadol more, and then I remember there was a point in time where I started taking the Tramadol every day and was like, this may be a problem. Like, I shouldn't be wanting these every day.
4: Right.
3: remember thinking that, and realized that, I had just kind of lost control after that. And so let's see, up, I think almost to 20 or a little bit after 20, I tried, methamphetamine, and then I would only do methamphetamine with the friend of mine that I was like using with and stuff. Mm-hmm. That's all we kind of did was use, only did that like once or twice a year at first. And so it was just like, I'm trying to think of my timeline here. It was like a year or two of just like, the benzos and the Tramadol. And I ended up, I moved around a lot at this time in my life. Like I was, you know, I started relationship to relationship, but I was also like starting to bounce around different places. So I moved to Iowa and, with a friend of mine that I know from back home, and I met a guy there. And that's when, and he knew that I had Klonopin, and then we ended up getting together, started using together, and that's when we came back home to Hot Springs, Arkansas for like 2 weeks after he got his taxes. And we were just going to be there for 2 weeks because he worked in Iowa. But that's when everything else came into play. And I think over the course of a week, I don't even remember 5 days of that because I did methamphetamine. I did benzos. I did oxys, hydros. There may have been some cocaine in there. There wasn't any heroin, I don't think. But I just know that I had such a cocktail of drugs. Like, I was just, oh, it was a disaster. I met both of his parents, like, just out of it. Don't even hardly remember it. Yeah, so it was terrible. But that was, like, it was really, like, the catapult into that world.
4: Yeah.
3: And after that, it was, like, it was just over with. So yeah. The next 3 years I spent with him almost was just fueled with nothing but running and gunning and trying to get high. And that's all we were trying to do, was just get high together. And it was just a super toxic, terrible situation. And throughout this time, I would, like, we would go stay at my mom's for a little bit, and then she would get mad for something and kick us out. And I mean, we were using, so I can take responsibility with that. But it was just, you know, you find that common theme where she likes to, like, be like, oh, I can help you, come stay with me, I'll help you, you know, I love you. Get mad, kick us out. I don't know if it was like the essence of control that she liked, that she could do that, the back and forth, but she did it. And so also around this time, I was really close with my grandma on my mom's side, and she was actually diagnosed with lung cancer in 2013, so the year I was graduating high school. But she battled it for the next 4 years and did chemo and everything like that. And but at, like, the last year, she's like, I'm not fighting anymore. I just can't do it. And so she did finally succumb to lung cancer in 2017. And unfortunately, you know, she did. She, like, knew that I was using drugs, you know, but she still loved me, like, unconditionally. And she just, and I don't know, like, her and my dad are, like, the only ones I've ever really experienced that true unconditional love from in my life. So she went home to be with the Lord in 2017, and I was there the day she died. But anyway, so throughout all this time, me and my mom are doing the same thing. It's the back and the forth, back and the forth. And let's see what came after that. So then came 2018. And after she died, everything just kind of, like, even went further downhill. So my car that I had quit working, and a relationship I was in and another one I was in failed. And I remember one night, and me and my mom were into it, and she just, like, wouldn't be there for me, you know, like, I was just, it's a constant, like, please be there, and she wasn't. And so one night, I actually cut my wrist, and I was admitted to a psych ward for 3 or 4 days, and that really, like, helped kind of get me back to, like, a right mind, you know, got me off of all the benzos and stuff like that. So they released me. I went on my way, and I was good for about a week or two. And then it was back to, like, just trying to find, and a lot of that, like, those years, the next 2 years, were literally just constantly finding guys to be with or try to be with, trying to fill that void.
4: Yeah.
3: And I also want to note that during this time, I did not go to church. And over the course of, like, 2019 to 2021, I stopped believing in God. I believed in, like, oh, there's something out there. There's a higher power, but it's not, like, there's not God. And my mom was, oh, yeah, that's a pretty important piece, is that my mom

0: table, by my hair, like the back of my head, like by my hair, and drug me down the hallway and was kicking me, slapping me, beating me, drug me all the way to her room, closed the door and told me not to come out. And then about an hour later, I did come out and was looking for her, and I was just, full of tears, just red and whelped up and everything. And I opened the door and she was actually like naked, in front of a webcam, and she'd been drinking. So there was a lot of like crazy stuff like that going on. When that was when I was a kid though.
1: So let's jump ahead. But I'm so thankful that you're opening up. We have about, if you're just tuning in to the Dose of Hope program, this is Jennifer Waller, and I'm sitting in the studio with Megan, who's sharing her testimony from darkness and addiction to freedom and hope. And so let's fast forward to kind of how you heard about Alaska and where were you on that part of your journey?
0: Sorry. I can kind of get into a lot of detail with my childhood. But basically, so we can fast forward to 2022. I had a miscarriage in 2021, but roll around to 2022, around July, I found out that I was pregnant. I had actually gotten sober, but after I was pregnant, I like quit taking all my medication. And again, me and my mom are still going through the same thing we've been through my whole life. She's kicking me out, taking me in. So I was ended up in my car, and then came back home and started taking like her pain pills again, and realized like I can't do this. I have another life inside of me, and I can't do this. So I decided to go to church one night down in Arkansas and go to Bible study. Like something just told me to go. So I went to Bible study, and as I was leaving the parking lot, there was this lady in this truck that like kind of ran into me, busted my headlight out. So I'm just a hot mess, and I'm like crying, and she's praying with me. She's like, "It's okay, I'll fix your headlight." And it's just like it was just a big moment, because she had such an inviting presence. Like she was so sweet, and you could just tell the Holy Spirit was with her. And at this point in time, I'm really trying with my personal relationship with God. I am actively like trying to, get that in my life, and I'm surrendering to him, and I'm like, "Lord, please help me. Please, I don't know where to go. I have nowhere to go. I want to have this baby and like not here. I need to have her in the best environment possible. Please help me." And I was like, "Please take me away from this, because I'm not going to stop taking these pain pills if I'm here. I know I won't." So we exchanged numbers, and a couple of days later, I was going at it with my mom, and I was like, "Let's call her. She was really sweet the other day. We don't know her, but I'm gonna call her." And I did, and she actually talked with me and was like, "Would you be willing to relocate?" And I was like, "Where?" And she was like, "Alaska." And come to find out, she knew Jennifer and Gail and Jill, and she was actually from here. And so she had actually contacted them at Freedom House and was like, "Would you, I have a lady that really, if you guys would have her, come there." And I think it was, we got in contact with each other, and not even a day or two later, they raised the money for the plane ticket. And I packed my bags and was on my way here. And I think that was my ultimate like surrender to God at that time. I was just saying yes to him. I had to leave a lot of my possessions. I had to leave my car. But I knew, I just had this deep inner peace, and knew that once I got on that plane and came here, it was all going to be okay. I just had this peace that surpasses all understanding.
1: Yeah, absolutely. So, talking about that peace, has there been a Bible verse that has stuck with you since that journey with the Lord?
0: I really, really love Jeremiah 29:11, and it says, "For I know the plans I have for you, declares the Lord, plans to prosper you and not to harm you, plans to give you hope and a future."
1: Yes, so powerful.
0: Yes, I love that. That one really spoke to me when I first came here. Freedom House has just been, nothing short of a blessing. I don't even have the words to describe what it's done for me. I spent 15 months here, maybe close to 16 months. And had my baby girl in March of 2023. And so I was pregnant here, during my time here, pregnant, and had my baby here. And I mean, the Lord just provided and answered all of my prayers, and not just me bringing me here and to this place, but the people that He surrounded me with Jennifer, Gail, Jill, all of the staff here, and all of the ladies as well that were my sisters, or still are my sisters. I really just can't express like how grateful and thankful I am for everything that has been put in my path. And now, you know, I just got my

0: own apartment. And I've
1: You
0: been
1: got a job,
0: working, I've been working consistently for over 6 or 7 months now. And like I said, got my own apartment, and I honestly, I've never had that, and so it's just such an amazing feeling. But just, it's not even about that. It's just about God and the way that He worked and the way He moved in my life and what He did for me and my baby girl. You know, it's just, I don't even have the words. I wish I did.
1: Yeah, so how
0: But
1: long are you sober now?
0: yep, so I've been sober for, on March 20th or 21st, I've been sober for 18 months.
1: Awesome. We're so proud of her. Yes, and her little baby Scarlett is our adopted grandbabies, and we just love Megan and Scarlett so much and are so proud of you guys. I've watched
0: Thank
1: this
0: you.
1: girl come just so broken and but also so brave, like from Arkansas to Alaska. She had never been anywhere near Alaska, and just she was like, yes, I'll go. And so I just love how God opened those doors, and He hears our prayers and our cries. His word tells us that He catches every single tear of ours in a bottle. Like, He is with us when we're going through it, and you had been going through it, and He heard. And I just love, she literally had a minor car accident in the church parking lot with my friend Nicole from Alaska, who moved to Arkansas. Like, I just see God's hand all up over your life, and continues in the verse that you love, Jeremiah 29:11. Like, He knows the plans He has for you, and they're good plans, plans for a hope and a future for you and your baby girl. So that is so exciting. So we're getting ready to wrap up the show, but before we go, since, like she said, she lived here for over 15 months, why don't you share with our listeners the five stay-ins that we kind of teach all of our residents? And what we have found in this is if you stay in these five steps, you're going to stay not only clean and sober, but you're going to stay connected to the power source, which is Jesus Christ. So, what are those five stay-ins?
0: Yes, absolutely. So we have church, service, prayer, the word, and accountability. And I mean, all five of those are just so important. You gotta have every one of them. Let me see. I think church and accountability is like the biggest ones for me. Like, well, not just church, but like community and
1: Yeah,
0: fellowship,
1: exactly.
0: because that's where you get a lot of your accountability. You know, you can help each other, guide each other, hold each other
1: Oh,
0: accountable, obviously.
1: yes.
0: The word, I mean, I think that should be the first one. You know, that should be just the first on the list, to stay in the word. Prayer, and of course, service, like helping
1: Yeah,
0: others.
1: outreach, service work. Yes, we just love now that God has rescued us from the pit of darkness. We get to give back to this community and to those Jesus has put around us.
0: And that's equally as important for them as it is for
1: For
0: you, to be
1: us.
0: able to give. And yes, so.
1: Yeah, I've noticed when I go on outreach trips or whatever, I get to go serve a meal or something, like I leave more full than they probably do, because it fills us up to give out, and it's such a beautiful
0: Absolutely.
1: thing. Well, thank you, Megan, for joining me this morning, and I just continue to pray over you and Scarlett's life, and we know your plans and future is good, and there's hope in it because God says that. So
0: Thank you for
1: thank you,
0: having me.
1: everyone, for tuning in. This is Jennifer Waller with A Dose of Hope, and we'll see you same place, same time next week. God bless.
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2: Here's Western Alaska's weather outlook from KICY AM 850. For eastern Norton Sound and the Nulato Hills, including Stebbins and Shaktuluk, mostly cloudy this evening, then becoming partly cloudy. Isolated showers, lows in the mid-30s, southeast winds to 15 miles an hour. And tomorrow, mostly sunny, highs in the upper 40s. East winds to 25 miles an hour, gusting up to 40 miles an hour in the afternoon. For St. Lawrence Island, including Gamble and Savunga, mostly cloudy this evening, then becoming partly cloudy. Lows in the upper 30s. East winds to 20 miles an hour. And tomorrow, partly sunny. Numerous showers in the afternoon. Highs in the mid-40s. East winds to 35 miles an hour with gusts to around 50 miles an hour. For the Bering Strait coast, including Brevig Mission and King Island, mostly cloudy tonight. Lows in the upper 30s. Southeast winds to 15 miles an hour. And tomorrow, partly sunny in the morning, then becoming mostly sunny. Highs in the mid-40s, east winds to 20 miles an hour. For the Yukon Delta coast, including Nunavikwa and Kotlik, mostly cloudy tonight, lows in the upper 30s, east winds to 25 miles an hour. And tomorrow, partly sunny with scattered showers in the morning, then showers in the afternoon. Highs in the upper 40s, east winds to 30 miles an hour with gusts to around 45 miles an hour. For the lower Yukon River, including Russian Mission and Pilot Station, mostly cloudy this evening, then becoming partly cloudy. Lows in the mid-30s, east winds to 15 miles an hour. And tomorrow, partly sunny with isolated showers in the morning, then mostly cloudy with showers in the afternoon. Highs in the upper 40s, east winds to 30 miles an hour. For the Kuskokwim Delta, including Tintituliak and Chivak, there's a coastal flood warning in effect from 4 a.m. Thursday to 4 a.m. Saturday. Also, a wind advisory in effect from 7 a.m. Thursday to 1 a.m. Friday. For tonight, partly cloudy this evening, then mostly cloudy with a chance of rain after midnight. Lows in the mid-30s. East winds to 20 miles an hour with gusts to 35 miles an hour, increasing to 35 mile an hour winds with gusts to 50 miles an hour after midnight. And tomorrow, rain, highs in the upper 40s. Southeast winds to 45 miles an hour with gusts to 60 miles an hour. And for the Southern Seward Peninsula coast, including Nome and Solomon, mostly cloudy tonight with isolated showers, lows in the upper 30s, east winds to 10 miles an hour. And tomorrow, partly sunny, highs in the upper 40s, east winds to 30 miles an hour. I'm Patty Burchill. That's the weather forecast from KICY AM 850.

Lloyd Morris, I'm Looking for Jesus, here on KICY AM 850 and Singspiration Time for a Wednesday evening. Want to wish a very happy birthday to those on our birthday calendar today. Cheryl and Anderson, Riley Moses, Galen Glogergan, Matthew Connor Sparks, and Brooks Putman. And if you've had a birthday today, I hope you have celebrated well. And we wish you God's blessings in the coming year. Looking ahead to some breakfast and lunch menus tomorrow at the BSSD, they'll be serving biscuits and gravy for breakfast with apricots and fruit juice and milk. For lunch at the BSSD tomorrow, it's going to be diced chicken and gravy over brown rice with pilot bread, broccoli, and grapefruit, and of course, milk. At Nome Public Schools, for breakfast tomorrow, they'll be serving strawberry cream cheese mini bagels with fruit and milk. At the middle high school, there's also the cold cereal selection and cream of wheat as an option. For lunch at Nome Public Schools tomorrow, they'll be serving a chicken patty sandwich or a peanut butter and grape Uncrustable. That will be served with potato wedges, the garden bar, fruit, and milk. And the XYZ Senior Center tomorrow is serving a pork loin with noodles, peas, and applesauce. Here's Billy and Sally Teeluk in the shelter of his arms here on KICY AM 850.

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1: Welcome to another edition of Singspiration. I'm Bertha Silinalik Kowalik. Thanks for joining us this evening as we bring you music recorded by your friends, neighbors, and relatives right here in Western Alaska.

Habakkuk Sisters, Living by Faith. Here on KICY AM 850, Christian Radio for the real people. We heard from Lily Marilyn and the Koyuk Choir before that. The Lutheran Church Congregation started off this hour with What a Day That Will Be. Here's a note from the KICY clipboard. You are invited to join author and historian Chigungta for a presentation on her upcoming book, The Seward Peninsula, 1815 to 1840. She will be at the Katirvik Cultural Center tomorrow at noon, and then Friday at noon at the Bering Landbridge Heritage Center. For more information, contact Ranger Cat at 907-759-8020. Music next from Grace Ann Smith. This is House of Gold. Up after that will be Carl Awanona, and then some Oscar and Sophie Alexie. Keep it right here, KICY AM 850.

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0: Roger Holmberg, the family of God, here on KICY AM 850, at your service since Easter Sunday of 1960. We heard from Morris and Gertrude Tooley before that with He Changed My Life. Our verse from God's Word today comes from Romans chapter 5, verses 3 and 4. Not only so, but we also glory in our sufferings, because we know that suffering produces perseverance. Perseverance, character, and character, hope. That's Romans 5, verses 3 and 4 from the New International Version of the Bible. Stay tuned. After the weather, we're going to hear from the Manakotik Singers, the Norvik Group, the Anchorage Native Lutheran Choir, and so much more. Keep it right here, KICY, AM 850.
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6: My name is Tamara Ublawalik, and I live in Teller, Alaska. One thing I really like to do is listen to music and practice playing the piano at the church. My favorite song to sing is Sweet By and By. While playing the piano, I sing with my friend Kathy. My name is Tamara Ublawalik, and I love to sing.
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0: Here's Western Alaska's weather outlook from KICY AM 850. For eastern Norton Sound and the New Lotto Hills, including Stebbins and Shaktulik, mostly cloudy this evening, then becoming partly cloudy. Isolated showers, lows in the mid-30s, southeast winds to 15 miles an hour. And tomorrow, mostly sunny, highs in the upper 40s. East winds to 25 miles an hour, gusting up to 40 miles an hour in the afternoon. For St. Lawrence Island, including Gamble and Savunga, mostly cloudy this evening, then becoming partly cloudy, lows in the upper 30s. East winds to 20 miles an hour. And tomorrow, partly sunny, numerous showers in the afternoon, highs in the mid-40s. East winds to 35 miles an hour with gusts to around 50 miles an hour. For the Bering Strait coast, including Brevig Mission and King Island, mostly cloudy tonight, lows in the upper 30s, southeast winds to 15 miles an hour. And tomorrow, partly sunny in the morning, then becoming mostly sunny, highs in the mid-40s, east winds to 20 miles an hour. For the Yukon Delta coast, including Nunavik'wa and Kotlik, mostly cloudy tonight, lows in the upper 30s, east winds to 25 miles an hour. And tomorrow, partly sunny with scattered showers in the morning, then showers in the afternoon. Highs in the upper 40s, east winds to 30 miles an hour with gusts to around 45 miles an hour. For the lower Yukon River, including Russian Mission and Pilot Station, mostly cloudy this evening, then becoming partly cloudy, lows in the mid-30s, east winds to 15 miles an hour. And tomorrow, partly sunny with isolated showers in the morning, then mostly cloudy with showers in the afternoon. Highs in the upper 40s, east winds to 30 miles an hour. For the Kuskokwim Delta, including Tuntutuliak and Chivak, there's a coastal flood warning in effect from 4 a.m. Thursday to 4 a.m. Saturday. Also a wind advisory in effect from 7 a.m. Thursday to 1 a.m. Friday. For tonight, partly cloudy this evening, then mostly cloudy with a chance of rain after midnight. Lows in the mid-30s. East winds to 20 miles an hour with gusts to 35 miles an hour, increasing to 35 mile an hour winds with gusts to 50 miles an hour after midnight. And tomorrow, rain, highs in the upper 40s. Southeast winds to 45 miles an hour with gusts to 60 miles an hour. And for the southern Seward Peninsula coast, including Nome and Solomon, mostly cloudy tonight with isolated showers, lows in the upper 30s, east winds to 10 miles an hour. And tomorrow, partly sunny, highs in the upper 40s, east winds to 30 miles an hour. I'm Patty Burchill. That's the weather forecast from KICY, AM 850.

0: Billy Graham.
1: There are many of you listening to my voice today. You belong to the church because it's the social thing to do, or because your parents belong to the church, or you just were almost born into the church. That's all fine and good, but you don't know Christ for yourself.
0: If that describes you, here's how you can know Jesus Christ personally, and he will completely change your life.
1: What must you do? There must come a time in your life somewhere, sometime, when you repent of your sins. That means that you acknowledge that you've sinned, that you're willing to give up your sins, and by faith you receive Christ into your heart. Now, the moment you receive Christ, the Bible says the Holy Spirit comes to live within. He lives in your heart now if you know Christ.
0: Would you like to have that kind of relationship with Jesus Christ? We can help. 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We're the Billy Graham Evangelistic Association.
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0: Hi, I'm Grace Tuckuck from Elam, Alaska. 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
1: Here's Western Alaska's weather outlook from KICY AM 850. For eastern Norton Sound and the Nulato Hills, including Stebbins and Shaktuluk, mostly cloudy this evening, then becoming partly cloudy, isolated showers, lows in the mid-30s, southeast winds to 15 miles an hour. And tomorrow, mostly sunny, highs in the upper 40s, east winds to 25 miles an hour, gusting up to 40 miles an hour in the afternoon. For St. Lawrence Island, including Gamble and Suvunga, mostly cloudy this evening, then becoming partly cloudy, lows in the upper 30s, east winds to 20 miles an hour. And tomorrow, partly sunny, numerous showers in the afternoon, highs in the mid-40s, east winds to 35 miles an hour with gusts to around 50 miles an hour. For the Bering Strait coast, including Brevik Mission and King Island, mostly cloudy tonight, lows in the upper 30s, southeast winds to 15 miles an hour. And tomorrow, partly sunny in the morning, then becoming mostly sunny, highs in the mid-40s, east winds to 20 miles an hour. For the Yukon Delta coast, including Nunavikwa and Kotlik, mostly cloudy tonight, lows in the upper 30s, east winds to 25 miles an hour. And tomorrow, partly sunny with scattered showers in the morning, then showers in the afternoon. Highs in the upper 40s, east winds to 30 miles an hour with gusts to around 45 miles an hour. For the lower Yukon River, including Russian Mission and Pilot Station, mostly cloudy this evening, then becoming partly cloudy, lows in the mid-30s, east winds to 15 miles an hour. And tomorrow, partly sunny with isolated showers in the morning, then mostly cloudy with showers in the afternoon. Highs in the upper 40s, east winds to 30 miles an hour. For the Kuskokwim Delta, including Tintituliak and Chivak, there's a coastal flood warning in effect from 4 a.m. Thursday to 4 a.m. Saturday. Also, a wind advisory in effect from 7 a.m. Thursday to 1 a.m. Friday. For tonight, partly cloudy this evening, then mostly cloudy with a chance of rain after midnight. Lows in the mid-30s. East winds to 20 miles an hour with gusts to 35 miles an hour, increasing to 35 mile an hour winds with gusts to 50 miles an hour after midnight. And tomorrow, rain, highs in the upper 40s. Southeast winds to 45 miles an hour with gusts to 60 miles an hour. And for the southern Seward Peninsula coast, including Nome and Solomon, mostly cloudy tonight with isolated showers, lows in the upper 30s, east winds to 10 miles an hour. And tomorrow, partly sunny, highs in the upper 40s, east winds to 30 miles an hour. I'm Patty Burchill. That's the weather forecast from KICY, AM 850.

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Once again, to the community of Brevig Mission from the Kowarik GED program, we will be in Brevig Mission Tuesday, September 29th to Thursday, October 1st from 10 a.m. to 5:30 p.m. at the Multipurpose Building. 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And if you have a personal message you'd like us to send for you, give us a call, 1-800-478-5429 or 907-443-2213. You can also send an email to office@kicy.org, and we'll get your Ptarmigan Telegraph message on the air.

sort of a celestial sound, isn't it? Reminds you of sailing out in space in one of these great space vehicles. But it's the theme to the program Night Sounds, and I'm Bill Pierce, and I welcome you to these next few moments. Speaking of space, just about anyone who has seen television for any length of time has seen at least one episode of the original Star Trek, with Captain Kirk and Mr. Spock and Scotty and the rest of the crew. Starship Enterprise. That giant white vessel fills the screen, then cruises powerfully into the black depths of space. On board the Enterprise, everything is perfectly clean and pure. No one perspires. No one leaves dirty dishes in the sink. People rarely cry. The characters are largely untouched by the outside world. A planet may explode, and only a slight frown of puzzlement or dismay will crease the captain's brow. Everyone is competent, and everything is under control. Tonight's program is titled Starship Enterprise. You are here. You are there in space. And as we cruise together in these next few moments, let's center on the master of the space experience.

Music from the Vineyard Singers. Song entitled, You Are Here. Tonight's program, Starship Enterprise. Those who have been real fans of that program, Star Trek, through the years are called Trekkies. And I understand there's still a very loyal group of fans who are almost paranoid sometimes when it comes to remaining in the fantasy of this series. In fact, not too long ago, on a television interview program, William Shatner, the actor who plays the part of Captain Kirk, was speaking to a group of these very excitable fans, Trekkies, and he was telling them, look, guys and gals, don't stay in the fantasy. You don't need to. Get outside of it. Get a life. And here was the actor himself telling these people to leave the realm of fantasy. Occasionally, in their quest for justice, the intrepid crew ventures into a hostile world. As the matter transporter beams them into the most forbidding environments, they're secure in the knowledge that at the slightest hint of trouble, they can be saved by uttering the famous phrase, "Beam us up, Scotty." And immediately, they are removed from the scene of potential trouble, pain, or anguish, and restored to the pristine security of the ship. Not too long ago in the magazine Discipleship Journal, there was a very unique article written by Ian John with the title, Don't Beam Us Up, Scotty. And he said Star Trek could be a parable describing Christian involvement in the world. We spend much of our lives building and securing our own version of the Enterprise. A lifestyle full of nice people and positive experiences. Occasionally, we venture out from the safety of our spiritual base into the murky atmosphere of this messy world. Our goal is to swoop down on one or more of the unfortunate citizens of the world and bring them back to our safe spiritual shelter, where they'll become as nice, clean-cut, and upstanding as ourselves. For this sort of task, a transporter beam would certainly come in handy. Writer Ian John went on to say there are problems, however, with a Star Trek approach to Christian life and ministry. One is that most don't want to be beamed up. From their point of view, we are the ones with the pointy ears and the funny leotards. They perceive correctly that we're not really interested in understanding them or caring for them in a costly way. They wonder what planet we come from and how we could possibly understand what they're going through. This Star Trek mentality also encourages us to believe in our own superiority. Often, it seems that we give the impression to those who are not in the fold, those who are unbelievers, and even to one another, that we have our act together, that we're basically free from struggles, even practically without sin. And sometimes we forget that we are a people who have experienced mercy, that our ministry is by grace, that the treasure of the gospel is in jars of clay, as the apostle named Paul said, to show that the all-surpassing power is from God
and not of us. So if we're ever tempted to use the transponder and say, beam us out of this, let's not ask too hasty a deliverance from that which God has allowed us to go through. And as we continue in this kind of ministry, I find that we often are in a hostile alien world because we're dealing with things spiritual, as you are. If you have given your life and heart, your time, your talents and treasure to Almighty God who created you, you find that you all of a sudden have an enemy, the God of this world, who is out to dilute anything you do, to impede your spiritual progress, and to negate, if possible, your presence. God calls us to seek our security, not in avoiding the world system, but in Him. He is our security. This Star Trek mentality puts us in an unreal fantasy world. You remember that following Jesus calling His disciples, He did a very unusual thing. He took them with Him into the world. Not the nice world of spiritual retreats and controlled learning environments, but the world of prostitutes, hypocrites, and the demon-possessed, the world of disease, death, and mourning, the world of greedy and corrupt people, a world of late nights, raging storms, responsibilities, heartbreak. And they watched Jesus entering strongly into that world, healing, touching, teaching, meeting needs, showing compassion, and rebuking. So tonight, the security that we may be seeking, the peace, is not found in a fantasy world where we're beamed up into a pristine plastic atmosphere, but in a relationship of dependence on the Lord who says, come to me, all of you who labor and are heavy laden, and I will give you rest. That great man of testing, Job, didn't have the opportunity to read the ending of his book when he was going through that experience. Any of us who see the old Star Trek reruns or some of the movies that were made by this group always suspect that within an hour's time, things are going to end up okay. Because Captain Kirk and Mr. Spock and the whole crew and the Starship Enterprise are in control, and the writers of the series have ensured that. The security that Jesus offered the disciples was not in isolation, but in a relationship of dependence on Him. Dependence in real life situations. In the bittersweet moments, such as those sung by our soloist right now. Here's Bobby Michael to sing the song, Bittersweet.

and our soloist, Bobby Michaels, and the song entitled Bittersweet. And this is Night Sounds, reaching you after dark, and I'm Bill Pierce, your host. Each night we put a different label on our program as far as title is concerned, speaking from various directions to different topics, stress areas, and points of living which we all face. And a lot of us find ourselves in a fantasy world now and then as an escapism. And we're centering tonight on a very familiar spaceship called the Enterprise. And that, of course, suggests the TV series Star Trek, the original series we were speaking of tonight. And the title of our time together is Starship Enterprise. The basic message is, we've got to leave the safe, secure environment of the Enterprise, whatever fantasy world we're in. Even if it's a religious one, maybe we could even call it a Christian experience. I have known new converts who have become so caught up in the emotional high of a spiritual experience that they seem to ride the crest of that wave and almost get into a fantasy world, and then to come crashing down from the honeymoon experience is somewhat debilitating to them. And sometimes they become discouraged, thinking that there might not be that much reality to the Christian experience. But be assured tonight that God is real. And the Bible is addressed not to feeling, but to faith. Not to fantasy, but to follow through, depending on the solidity and credibility of the Word of the living God. Jesus is our pattern. And tonight, embracing our world may mean honestly facing painful realities about our lives. Maybe sin or failure, sickness, unemployment, loneliness. And if we've never allowed ourselves to struggle and experience God's comfort in these things, we really won't have much to say to a hurting world. They're looking to us for some credibility and reality. And they have a right to see consistency. It's always difficult when one of us falls. We need to heal. And the grace of God can help us get onto our feet again and make us real to a watching world. It may mean compassionate involvement with the lost, the unlovely people. Maybe even entering into the fellowship of Christ's suffering. This maybe would mean really listening to the office moaner over lunch, or inviting the single parent next door to a family activity. It might involve getting together with some friends and confronting an injustice or caring for the needy. Ian John said in his article, "We know that when we do these things, we often come away hurt, tired, confused, perhaps out of a job, but always hungry to meet with God." Christianity is not pretense. It's not a fantasy world. God calls his people, you and me, to seek our security and comfort not in the avoidance of the world system, but in a relationship with him. So really, our friends, our workmates, our families, our neighbors don't need a super Christian, but someone who shares their humanity and is sensitive to the life-giving touch of God in everyday activity. That character Superman comes to my mind now. The guy with the cape, the blue shirt with the red triangle and the big yellow S. Superman.
Have you ever considered the possibility that the S might stand for sensitive man or spiritual man? Let's take the superfluity out of the fantasy realm and pin it on real power. Jesus said, "All power is given unto me in heaven and on earth." This is the power we can link up with by faith. The smallest, the weakest, the least spectacular of us can touch Him by faith and have infused into our beings His life, His forgiveness, His peace. I'd like you to listen closely to a song we've played before, but right now consider the God who made you as reaching out to you. He's as close as breathing. Or, as the men say, as close as the mention of His name.

Tonight's program, entitled Starship Enterprise. And I'd like this to conclude with this thought. Let's keep throwing open the doors to the Enterprise and entering strongly into the world and work to which God has called us. Thank you for entrusting us with this world. Help us not to live in fantasy, but in the reality of an experience with Jesus Christ, who says, I am the way, the truth, and the life. Amen. Thank you again for sharing in these moments. If we can help you to meet the Lord God in faith, to accept Christ as Savior, please let us know. We want to pray and send materials. Our mailing address, Night Sounds, Wheaton, Illinois, 60189. So let's not live in a fantasy world, okay? Let's have our feet on solid ground. Until we meet again, a peaceful good night to you.

0: This is KICY, Nome. Now, by permission of the Federal Communications Commission and the International Telecommunications Union in Geneva, Switzerland, we turn our signal directionally westward into Russia and begin broadcasting the good news of the gospel in the Russian language.
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0: When we're hurting, we long for answers. We want God to explain himself, to justify the pain, to make sense of the struggle. But what if he has something better in mind than answers? Well, today on Insight for Living, Chuck Swindoll continues Job's remarkable encounter with the living God. A God who responds not with explanations, but with a view of himself that changes everything. Along the way, we'll discover what it truly means to surrender our will to his. Picking up our study in Job 38, Chuck titled his message, A Penetrating Reproof from the Almighty.
1: Here's a man covered with boils, waiting for comfort and needing help. And along comes the living God who has known the whole story from start to finish. He doesn't give Job any answers to his questions. He doesn't apologize for having been silent so long. He doesn't give a hint about the whole thing between himself and Satan way back when it all started. He doesn't acknowledge that Job has been through deep struggles. When he finally speaks, he speaks in a reproof. Have you ever in your life commanded the morning and caused the dawn to know its place? Now he moves to the sun, this greater light by day, that it might take hold of the ends of the earth and the wicked be shaken out of it. Verse 16, have you entered into the springs of the sea or walked in the recesses of the deep? Have the gates of death been revealed to you? Have you seen the gates of deep darkness? Have you understood the expanse of the earth? Tell me if you know all this. Quite a set of questions, isn't it? And if that isn't enough, he introduces him to the animal kingdom. Verse 39, he moves there next. This is good. Can you hunt the prey for the lion? Can you satisfy the appetite of the young lions when they crouch in their dens and lie in wait? 41, who prepares for the raven its nourishment when its young cry to God and wander about without food? Do you know the time the mountain goats give birth? You observe the calving of the deer? If you love animals, you'll enjoy this section. It's here that he talks about the lion, the raven, the wild goat, the deer, the wild donkey, the wild ox, the ostrich, the horse, the hawk, and the eagle. They're all paraded before Job in this most creative reproof. Job is watching one animal after another go by, and the one who made them is introducing him to each one, asking questions Job can't answer. Verse 5, the wild donkey. Verse 9, the wild ox. Verse 13, this is one of my favorites, the ostrich. What a funny creature, the ostrich. Wings flap joyously with the pinion and plumage of love, for she abandons her eggs to the earth and warms them in the dust. And then she forgets that a foot may crush them or that a wild beast may trample them. You know, she's not really bright. The ostrich is not that bright. I made her like that. She treats

0: her young cruelly, as if they were not hers. Some guy listening to me in the early service said, two ostriches walking in the bushes noticed a couple of larger ostriches behind them. One says, let's hide. And they bury their heads in the sand. One of them says to the other at that point, where'd they go? Now, why are they like that? Verse 17, because God has made her forget wisdom. Made them a little dull. By the way, that's a great verse for you when you don't have an answer. You could say, God made me forget wisdom and has not given me a share of understanding. How about the horse? Verse 19. How about the hawk? Verse 26. This is a great section. Is it by your understanding that the hawk soars, stretching his wings toward the south? Is it at your command the eagle mounts up and makes his nest on high? By the way, see the comment about stretching its wings toward the south? Maybe referring to the migratory instinct of the fowls. All part of Job's account. Now, why? I can just hear some of you. Because that's my first reaction when I read this. What in the world does a trip to the spaces or a trip to the zoo have to do about boils all over my skin? All I ask is that you go zip and take them away. Then we can talk. And I'll walk wherever you want to walk and I'll listen for... But no, I'm going to give you all of this while you've still got the boils. I know what I'm doing. David Atkinson writes wisely... Why, we need to ask, does God spend all this time talking about skies and stars and the animals? Surely, there is a more appropriate topic of conversation for someone who for many weeks has been going through an appalling sense of isolation. It is, of course, only when the depressed person has the safety and reassurance of another's presence that conversation can happen. Now that Job knows he's not alone, it is appropriate for God to talk. And perhaps to distract Job from his misery. Certainly to give him new perspectives on his situation. It may be that there is a gentle irony to the tone, and the questions are not threatening, but rather educative. The sort of questions is a good teacher may ask a child in order to elicit understanding. It is as though the Lord God is taking a walk through his creation. A walk through the garden, perhaps, as the storm becomes still and is inviting Job to accompany him. You see this? Do you recognize that? Let me amaze you, says God, by the complexity and intricacy of it all. From the foundation of the earth when the morning stars sang together and all the sons of God in the heavenly court shouted for joy, that joyous celebration of the Creator has been sung ever since. Consider the sea. What about the rain? And the Pleiades and Orion to the clouds, the lightning and the mist. You see all of these things. Think of the animals too. Can you hunt prey for the lioness who provides for the ravens? What about the life-giving power of birth for the mountain goats, the wild asses, the wild oxen? Then comes one of God's jokes, the ostrich. The silly bird flapping her wings proudly but getting nowhere. Leaving her eggs in the earth not thinking someone may step on them. God did not give her a share of good sense. That's a good way to put it. Even those parts of God's creation which seem deficient in wisdom are still part of the divine wild ordering of things. Indeed, the ostrich is a picture of Job himself. A paradox. A mixture of strength and foolishness. Yet in spite of all its failure to understand, it has a valued place in God's creation. Come round with me, Job. See these things, wonder at them, enjoy them. You cannot control them. Then he adds this. The ash heap may be an appropriate place on which to sit if we are in mourning. But it is no place to stay if we wish to feel better. Sometimes we will most help distressed people, help them draw nearer to their God from the depths of depression, not by teaching them doctrine or preaching them our best sermon or by showing them the error of their ways, but by walking with them round the garden, taking them to see a waterfall or a sunset, by helping them recover an enjoyment in the world around them. Such steps are not always practicable, of course, but insofar as we can enable depressed people to see themselves in a new setting and to recover a place of security belonging within the rich panorama of God's creation, we are helping them as they see God's handiwork before their eyes. Job gets it. We may not, but Job does. Matter of fact, if you take the time to analyze verses 3, 4, and 5 of chapter 40, you'll see that he has three responses. One is a response of humility. The second is a response of relief. And the third is a response of surrender. That's exactly what God wanted to hear. And what a great change for Job, who has become this determined apologist, defending himself, thinking that he understood the providence of God. His first response is verse 4, I am insignificant. Now, we who have been schooled in psychology will never be told to repeat that, because we are encouraged to realize how important we are, how valuable we are, what a significant place we have. But I'm showing you in verse 4, it's a statement from the Bible. And God doesn't reprove him for saying it. The Hebrew, interestingly, means light in weight, as opposed to kavod, which is heavy. I'm a lightweight. I think that's appropriate in light of what you have shown me, God, in light of the world around me that I don't understand. I wasn't there when it happened. I can't explain the boundaries. I don't understand gravity. I can't put together in my mind the laws of physics. I can be schooled in them, but I do not understand how they began or what holds them in place. I can't grasp it. I'm a lightweight. I'm insignificant, which is a statement of needed humility. And the second statement is, what can I reply to you? That's a statement of relief. God didn't want answers. He knew the answers. He wanted Job to acknowledge, I don't know them. And if I don't know about those things, as objective as they are, how could I possibly ever fully understand my things? And that's relieving. You see, the point is, when we are broken and brought to the end of ourselves, it is not for the purpose of gathering more answers for our journal. It's for acknowledging that the Lord God has plans and reasons that are higher than mine, and I relieve myself from having to give answers or even defend them. And the third is a statement of surrender. I put my hand on my mouth. Verse 4 concludes. Statement of surrender. I don't dare say anything more. I've said enough already. Now, let me give you three principles from this, if I may, that I think bear a timeless element, each one of them. Furthermore, the goal in all of this is to so change our lives that we begin to think more like God and we begin to respond correctly to God's unusual workings. The first, if God's ways are higher than mine, then whatever he allows, I bow in submission. If God's ways are higher than mine, then whatever he allows, I bow in submission. And if you will add, and that makes me humble, that results in humility. And all of us could use a bigger dose of that. How needed a humble spirit is in a person like Job. If God's ways are higher than mine, then whatever he allows, I bow in submission. And that makes me humble. Here's the second. If God is in full control, then however he directs my steps, I follow in obedience. And that relieves me. That relieves me. I don't have to be in charge. Isn't that relieving? No one put you in charge. I was at a pastor's conference at Moody Bible Institute several years ago, and there was a huge sign up front. Somebody had painted and stretched it across the front behind where all the speakers stood to speak. And the sign read, "Relax, everybody, for once you're not in charge." It was full of pastors, 1,500 pastors. All of us are in charge, we think, and we go to the conference and we're reminded we're not in charge. That's God's placard that he stretches in front of Job. You're not in charge of this. It's my responsibility. I know what I'm doing, my son. If God is in full control, however he directs my steps, I follow in obedience, and that relieves me. Here's the third one. If God has answers I lack, then whenever he speaks, I listen in silence. And that instructs me. That instructs me. If God has the answers I lack, then whenever he speaks, I listen in silence. And that instructs me. Now let me drive this home. You and I are not by nature humble, submissive, and quiet. You and I like to be in charge, in control, and calling the shots. We don't even like surprises. We don't really even like God's surprises, nor do we enjoy having to wait for anything. I read this past week the cute story, true story, of little four-year-old Timmy, who was sitting in the back seat with his older brothers and sisters, and they were making a long trip, and every other mile he would ask, "Are we almost there? Daddy, have we almost gotten there? Are we almost there?" And finally the mother says to Timmy, "Timmy, no, we're not almost there. It'll take a long time." Time passed, and Timmy's next line was, "Mommy, when we get there, will I still be 4 years old?" Oh, our prayers, if they were absolutely honest, would begin with, "Lord, hurry up! Come on now!" We'd rather get forgiveness than permission. We'd rather resist than obey. We would rather talk than listen. We would rather be in charge than submit. It's like the Puritan in his prayer. "When thou wouldest guide me, I control myself. When thou wouldest be sovereign, I rule myself. When thou wouldest take care of me, I suffice myself. When I should depend on thy providings, I supply myself. When I should submit to thy providence, I follow my own will. When I should study love, honor, and trust thee, I serve myself. I fault and correct thy laws to suit myself. Instead of thee, I look to man's approbation, and I am by nature an idolater. Show me that none of these things can heal a wounded conscience, or support a tottering frame, or uphold a departing spirit. Then take me to the cross and leave me there." This is all so much hot air if we don't respond to it in a positive way. And I am telling you today, men and women, it will take conscious effort on our part to change. Some of you have become extremely difficult to live with. And it is my unhappy responsibility to tell you that. Because you're not getting it from those nearest you who have run out of ways of saying it. And I do need to warn you, if you do get serious about change, you're going to shock them. Writer Tom Anderson describes what I'm getting at. "I made a vow to myself on the drive down to the vacation beach cottage. For 2 weeks, I would try to be a loving husband and father. Totally loving, no ifs, ands, or buts. The idea had come to me as I listened to a commentator on my car's tape player. He was quoting a biblical passage about husbands being thoughtful of their wives. Then he went on to say, love is an act of the will. A person can choose to love. To myself, I had to admit I had been a selfish husband, that our love had been dulled by my own insensitivity. In petty ways, really, chiding Evelyn for her tardiness, insisting on the TV channel I wanted to watch, throwing out day-old newspapers before she had a chance to read them. Well, for 2 weeks, all of that would change. And it did. Right from the moment I kissed Evelyn at the door and said, 'That new yellow sweater looks great on you,' Oh, Tom, you noticed, she said, surprised and pleased and maybe a little shocked. After the long drive, I wanted to sit and read. Evelyn suggested a walk on the beach. I started to refuse, but then I thought, Evelyn's been alone here with all these kids, and now she wants to be alone with me. We walked on the beach while the children flew their kites. So it went. 2 weeks of not calling the Wall Street investment firm where I'm a director, a visit to the Shell Museum, though I usually hate museums, holding my tongue while Evelyn's getting ready made us late for a dinner date. Relaxed and happy, that's how the whole vacation passed. I made a new vow to keep on remembering to choose love. There was one thing that went wrong with my experiment, however. On the last night at the cottage, preparing for bed, Evelyn stared at me with the saddest expression. "What's the matter?" I asked her. "Tom," she said, in a voice filled with distress, "do you know something I don't?" "What do you mean?" "Well, that checkup I had several weeks ago, our doctor, did he tell you something about me? Tom, you've been so good to me. Am I dying?" It took a moment for it all to sink in. Then I burst out laughing. "No, honey," I said, wrapping her in my arms. "You're not dying. I'm just starting to live." That's what this book will help you do. You're loving your partner is a choice. You're accepting things as they are is a choice. Your attitude is a choice. Your response to life is a choice. And if it takes a walk through the zoo or among the stars, take it. You begin to feel how really insignificant a lot of your selfish ways are. Your plans are here and his are there. And when you decide to cooperate, everybody will notice. Isn't it time? Let's bow our head and close our eyes, please. You know, the simple fact is, you may be dying. We're all in the process, but you may be closer than you realize. It's the pastor's responsibility to hold your feet to the fire, even when he may much prefer an easier statement. It's my job at times to say, you may not make it through this week. Now, you may not. So the first connection you're going to have with the living God has to come through Jesus Christ. That's the plan he put together. I don't care what your ideas have been. Your ideas are lower than his, and they're not anywhere near as important. This isn't even my plan. I'm just repeating his. Jesus said, "I am the way and the truth and the life. No man comes to the Father but through me." That's his plan. If I told you any other plan, it's a wrong plan. It's not a feel-good plan. It's a get-with-it plan. Since life is short and these days are terminal, it's a good idea that you not plan to step into death unprepared. You've had enough whirlwinds and storms to know that God means business. You're not going to have many more chances. This is your moment. Take advantage of this opportunity. "Lord, I'm lost. I'm a sinner. You know it. I know it. My family knows it. My friends know it. That means you and I can't walk together because you're pure and holy and I'm sinful and unholy. And so I surrender my will to yours. I take Christ as my own Savior. I trust him alone by faith alone because of your grace alone. Today, right now." And the Lord God will accept you into his family and begin for you a life that will be full of, oh, you can't believe the surprises. He will change you in so many areas, you'll hardly be the same person in a matter of time. So today, come, connect with us, write us, call us. Let's deal with this once and for all. And so, our Father, we, having met with you now, leave one another's presence, but yours goes with us all the way. Thank you for your instruction, which comes in such surprising ways in a book as ancient as Job. Turn our hearts back to you, Lord. Break our wills. Erase this streak that's in us that has long enough been in control. And may we become your kind of person. Truthful, humble, teachable, ready to change. I ask this in the name of Christ, our Lord, and all God's people said, Amen.
1: That's liberating, isn't it? We were never meant to be in charge. When God is in full control, we're free to follow in obedience, to rest in the one whose ways are higher than ours. Humble, submissive, teachable. That's the kind of person that God is shaping us to be. 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I'm referring to Chuck Swindoll's personal memoir called Awakened by Grace. The chapters have been written, the pictures have been selected, and Chuck's memoir is going to be rolling off the printing presses very soon. 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I'm Bill Meyer. Chuck Swindoll describes how Job, a suffering man, finally came to the end of himself and found blessing. Friday on Insight for Living.

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With Alaska News, I'm Patty Burchill. A new federal report says the federal government's programs for tribal water services are hampered by a lack of follow-up to support operation and maintenance, along with overly specific qualification rules and other administrative hurdles. The report, issued Wednesday by the Government Accountability Office, makes a dozen recommendations for legislative and administrative actions that it says would improve both the water services that protect people's health in rural Alaska communities and elsewhere, as well as the effectiveness of the money spent to provide them. One of the key recommendations concerns deteriorating and failing infrastructure. Inadequate support for operations and maintenance winds up creating more costs for the federal agencies, the report said. To address the problem, the Government Accountability Office report recommends that Congress authorize the Indian Health Service to start a pilot program to fund operations and maintenance. If that proves effective, such funding could be sustained into the future, the report said. Currently, the Indian Health Service considers operations and maintenance funding to be outside of its jurisdiction. In Alaska in particular, there are special challenges that make it difficult for communities to keep their water systems working in good order, the report said. One is the high cost of energy in remote rural areas. Alaska Native villages rely on electricity and fuel to keep their stored water from freezing in the winter, the report noted. Doing that, which is necessary to keep water systems operating, can consume a third of communities' total energy costs, said the report, which relied on information provided by the Alaska Native Tribal Health Consortium. The report is based on site visits to tribal communities in Alaska and Arizona, as well as consultation with the Alaska Native Tribal Health Consortium and other organizations. And apartment rents in Alaska rose 2.1% over the past year, the most modest increase in 5 years, according to analysis by the State Department of Labor and Workforce Development. The statistics on rental costs are part of a package of articles about housing costs published in the September issue of Alaska Economic Trends, the monthly magazine of the department's research section. Rental statistics based on prices recorded in March of this year show some striking geographic differences. The Wrangell-Petersburg area in southeast Alaska had the cheapest rent of the 11 cities and areas analyzed, with a median monthly rate of $1,288 for a two-bedroom apartment. Bethel, a rural hub in western Alaska, had the highest rents, with a median of $2,030 a month for a two-bedroom apartment. And that's Alaska News. With Sports Shorts, I'm Patty Burchill. It was a rough day for most teams in the playoff hunt across Major League Baseball. In the American League, the Baltimore Orioles were Wednesday's clear winners by sweeping a doubleheader against the Toronto Blue Jays to keep their long odds of a postseason berth alive. For the Blue Jays, the pair of losses officially eliminated them from playoff contention just 1 year after going to the World Series. In the National League, the wild card leaders missed their chance on Wednesday. The Chicago Cubs needed either a win over the Miami Marlins or an Arizona Diamondbacks loss to the Colorado Rockies to clinch, and neither scenario unfolded. The Philadelphia Phillies needed a win over the Milwaukee Brewers to set in motion their clinching scenarios, but ultimately lost as well. And finally, the San Diego Padres cannot clinch even if they beat the Los Angeles Dodgers later, as Arizona's triumph eliminated that possibility. And that's Sports Shorts. Here's Western Alaska's weather outlook from KICY AM 850. For eastern Norton Sound and the Nulato Hills, including Unalakleet and Shaktulik, mostly sunny today. Highs in the upper 40s, east winds to 25 miles an hour. And tonight, mostly cloudy with a slight chance of showers. Lows in the upper 30s, east winds to 30 miles an hour. For St. Lawrence Island, including Gamble and Savunga, partly sunny today. A chance of showers this afternoon. Highs in the mid-40s, east winds to 35 miles an hour, increasing to 40 miles an hour this afternoon. And tonight, showers likely. Lows in the lower 40s, east winds to 40 miles an hour, decreasing to 30 miles an hour after midnight. For the Bering Strait coast, including Brevik Mission and Diomede, partly sunny this morning, then becoming mostly sunny. Highs in the mid-40s, east winds to 20 miles an hour. And tonight, mostly cloudy, a chance of showers after midnight. Lows around 40. East winds around 20 miles an hour. For the Yukon Delta coast, including Amonguk and Chivak, partly sunny with a slight chance of showers this morning,
then cloudy with showers likely this afternoon. Highs in the upper 40s, east winds to 30 miles an hour with gusts to around 45 miles an hour. And tonight, mostly cloudy, showers this evening, then a slight chance of showers after midnight. Lows in the lower 40s, southeast winds to 35 miles an hour. For the lower Yukon River, including Pitkus Point and Pilot Station, partly sunny with a slight chance of showers this morning, then mostly cloudy with a chance of showers this afternoon. Highs in the upper 40s, east winds to 30 miles an hour. And tonight, showers this evening, then a slight chance of showers after midnight. Lows in the lower 40s, southeast winds to 30 miles an hour with gusts to around 45 miles an hour. For the Kuskokwim Delta, including Napaskiak and Hooper Bay, there's a coastal flood warning in effect until 4 a.m. Saturday. Also, a wind advisory in effect until 1 a.m. Friday. For today, rain, highs in the upper 40s, east winds to 45 miles an hour, gusts to 65 miles an hour this afternoon. And tonight, rain likely this evening, then showers likely after midnight. Lows in the mid-40s, southeast winds to 40 miles an hour. And for the southern Seward Peninsula coast, including Nome and Dexter, partly sunny skies today, highs in the upper 40s. East winds to 15 miles an hour, increasing to 30 miles an hour in the late morning and afternoon. And tonight, mostly cloudy with a chance of showers, lows in the lower 40s. East winds to 30 miles an hour. I'm Patty Burchill. That's the weather forecast from KICY, AM 850.

Good morning. It is the Breakfast Club on KICY AM 850. I'm Patty Burchill. Glad to be with you this morning. Just heard from a group called Carolina. That's building bridges. Good word there on this Thursday morning. It's 7:12, and I've got some things happening around town today and tomorrow. First up, you are invited to join author and historian Chige Ota for a presentation on her upcoming book, The Seward Peninsula, 1815 to 1840. She will be at the Gativit Cultural Center today at noon and again tomorrow at noon at the Bering Landbridge Heritage Center. For more information, contact Ranger Kat at 907-759-8020. Again, that's today at noon at the Gativit Cultural Center, tomorrow at noon at the Bering Landbridge Heritage Center. Good News Club and After School Bible Club meets every Friday in the elementary school music room from right after 4 until 4 o'clock. Children must have a signed parental permission slip to attend. 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Again, the deadline is tomorrow. 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At the middle high school, there's also your choice of cold cereal or cream of wheat. For lunch at Nome Public Schools, it's a chicken patty sandwich or a peanut butter and grape Uncrustable sandwich that'll be served with potato wedges, the garden bar, fruit, and milk. And at the XYZ Senior Center, it's a pork loin with noodles, peas, and applesauce. Here's Micah Tyler. This is Perfectly. It's 7:15 here on The Breakfast Club.

0: perfectly.
1: The sun will rise this morning at 8:51. It will set at 8:53 this evening, giving us 12 hours, 2 minutes of daylight today. It's a loss of 6 minutes, 31 seconds over yesterday. We crest the 12-hour mark tomorrow. Taking a look at high and low temperatures for yesterday, we were right on the normal value for our high temperature, 46 degrees yesterday afternoon. Last night by 11 o'clock, it was 38 degrees, and that was our low temperature for the day. And that's 4 degrees above normal value. Normal value for yesterday was 34 degrees. And normal values for today are the same. 46 for the high, 34 for the low. And we're going to be a little above that today, at least as far as our low temperature is concerned. It's currently about 39 degrees here in Nome. I don't think it got much cooler than that 38 degrees last night. So there you go. It may have, but I don't think it got down to 34. It's warmer. Well, taking a look at record-setting temperatures, our record high for yesterday was set back in 1926 and 1929 at 58 degrees. Record high for today, 1976, saw a temperature of 61 degrees. Our record low temperature, it was a cold one in 1992. Yesterday's record low was set at 15 degrees in 1992. It warmed up a degree for today. In 1992, it was 16 degrees, still a record low. We have some folks celebrating birthdays today. Want to wish a very happy September 24th birthday to Melissa Ford, Sierra Tucker, Ariel Peace Roy, and Cindy Breeden. And you, if it's your birthday.
2: Happy

Our verse from God's Word today comes from Hebrews chapter 10, verses 35 and 36. So do not throw away your confidence. It will be richly rewarded. You need to persevere so that when you have done the will of God, you will receive what He has promised. That's Hebrews 10, 35 and 36 from the New International Version of the Bible. Here are the Kramers. And we will. It's 7:20 and a half here on The Breakfast Club.

0: exhausted by rising costs? Then you need to vote against Mary Peltola. 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It would have cost Alaskans over $3,000 a year. Worse, Peltola wants higher taxes on tips, overtime, and Social Security. 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
1: I'm a mom of five and a grandmother. 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
3: There's nobody tougher than Mary Peltola when it comes to standing up for Alaskans. She took on President Biden to open the Willow Project, the largest new oil and gas exploration development in decades, creating jobs for Alaskans. 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
5: 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I'm Mary Peltola, and I approve this message.
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6: 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You can also send an email to office at kicy.org, and we'll get your Ptarmigan Telegraph message on the air. Taking us to the bottom of the hour, the news, the weather, and storybook room, it's Toby Mack. This is Lord, It Feels Good.

0: From the Christian News Radio Network, I'm Jill Miller. There's been no ruling after an emergency hearing related to President Trump banning certain media outlets from the White House. The judge says he'll try to get an answer as soon as he can. A lawsuit filed by CNN, MS Now, and Political that seeks to restore their access after Trump barred them from covering events. The Justice Department says the president has the authority to restrict major news organizations. Police warning about the use of kratom following the deaths of two students at the University of Mississippi. Here's News Nation's Brian Enton.
1: We've learned a little more about the victims. It's an 18-year-old and also a 20-year-old, both males, both out-of-state students. I'm told the 18-year-old's body was discovered in one of the dormitories, and then the 20-year-old's body was discovered at an off-campus place. They're still not telling us what may have happened here. There's toxicology testing, I'm told, that has to be done.
0: Police say packaged kratom that was sold from a retail store found during the investigation. More news coming up, but right now here's a word from our sponsor.
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0: White House is denying a report that is getting ready to implement a 90-day diesel export ban. This as America struggles with soaring gas prices amid the Iran war. The Political report cites five people familiar with discussions, saying the legal process for the ban on exports still being worked out. A Six Flags roller coaster is the center of a lawsuit regarding injuries to riders' brains. News Nation's Blake Berman.
4: Three new lawsuits filed against Six Flags Magic Mountain, claiming that more than 100 riders sustained injuries on the X2 roller coaster. Attorneys there allege that the coaster, which flips riders head over heels and travels up to 76 miles per hour, has had design problems dating all the way back to 2002. In at least one case, attorneys say a rider required emergency brain surgery.
0: Six Flags not commenting on the lawsuits. A Minnesota family celebrating what doctors once called a long shot. Last October, Jasmine Wellington delivered her son at 24 weeks and 5 days, weighing just a pound 8 ounces. He spent months intubated at NICU at North Memorial Health, battling MRSA and pneumonia. Mother says she doesn't know how she survived the journey, and his father says they lean completely on the Lord, trusting God when nothing was in their control. Truly a blessing from above. From Christian News Radio Network, I'm Jim Miller. To hear this and other reports on demand, visit ChristianNewsRadio.org.
5: With Alaska News, I'm Patty Burchill. A new federal report says the federal government's programs for tribal water services are hampered by a lack of follow-up to support operation and maintenance, along with overly specific qualification rules and other administrative hurdles. The report, issued Wednesday by the Government Accountability Office, makes a dozen recommendations for legislative and administrative actions that it says would improve both the water services that protect people's health in rural Alaska communities and elsewhere, as well as the effectiveness of the money spent to provide them. One of the key recommendations concerns deteriorating and failing infrastructure. Inadequate support for operations and maintenance winds up creating more costs for the federal agencies, the report said. To address the problem, the government

0: Compatibility Office report recommends that Congress authorize the Indian Health Service to start a pilot program to fund operations and maintenance. If that proves effective, such funding could be sustained into the future, the report said. Currently, the Indian Health Service considers operations and maintenance funding to be outside of its jurisdiction. In Alaska in particular, there are special challenges that make it difficult for communities to keep their water systems working in good order, the report said. One is the high cost of energy in remote rural areas. Alaska Native villages rely on electricity and fuel to keep their stored water from freezing in the winter, the report noted. Doing that, which is necessary to keep water systems operating, can consume a third of communities' total energy costs, said the report, which relied on information provided by the Alaska Native Tribal Health Consortium. The report is based on site visits to tribal communities in Alaska and Arizona, as well as consultation with the Alaska Native Tribal Health Consortium and other organizations. And apartment rents in Alaska rose 2.1% over the past year, the most modest increase in 5 years, according to analysis by the State Department of Labor and Workforce Development. The statistics on rental costs are part of a package of articles about housing costs published in the September issue of Alaska Economic Trends, the monthly magazine of the department's research section. Rental statistics based on prices recorded in March of this year show some striking geographic differences. The Wrangell-Petersburg area in southeast Alaska had the cheapest rent of the 11 cities and areas analyzed, with a median monthly rate of $1,288 for a two-bedroom apartment. Bethel, a rural hub in western Alaska, had the highest rents, with a median of $2,030 a month for a two-bedroom apartment. And that's Alaska News. With Sports Shorts, I'm Patty Burchill. It was a rough day for most teams in the playoff hunt across Major League Baseball. In the American League, the Baltimore Orioles were Wednesday's clear winners by sweeping a doubleheader against the Toronto Blue Jays to keep their long odds of a postseason berth alive. For the Blue Jays, the pair of losses officially eliminated them from playoff contention just 1 year after going to the World Series. In the National League, the wild card leaders missed their chance on Wednesday. The Chicago Cubs needed either a win over the Miami Marlins or an Arizona Diamondbacks loss to the Colorado Rockies to clinch, and neither scenario unfolded. The Philadelphia Phillies needed a win over the Milwaukee Brewers to set in motion their clinching scenarios, but ultimately lost as well. And finally, the San Diego Padres cannot clinch even if they beat the Los Angeles Dodgers later, as Arizona's triumph eliminated that possibility. And that's Sports Shorts. Here's the fast forecast from KICY AM 850. For eastern Norton Sound and the Nulato Hills, mostly sunny today, highs in the upper 40s, east winds to 25 miles an hour. For St. Lawrence Island, partly sunny today, a chance of showers this afternoon, highs in the mid-40s, east winds to 35 miles an hour, increasing to 40 miles an hour this afternoon. For the Bering Strait coast, partly sunny this morning, then becoming mostly sunny, highs in the mid-40s, east winds to 20 miles an hour. For the Yukon Delta coast, partly sunny with a slight chance of showers this morning, then cloudy with showers likely this afternoon. Highs in the upper 40s, east winds to 30 miles an hour with gusts to around 45 miles an hour. For the lower Yukon River, partly sunny with a slight chance of showers this morning, then mostly cloudy with a chance of showers this afternoon. Highs in the upper 40s, east winds to 30 miles an hour. For the Kuskokwim Delta, the coastal flood warning remains in effect until 4 a.m. Saturday. Also, a wind advisory is in effect until 1 a.m. Friday. Today, rain, highs in the upper 40s, east winds to 45 miles an hour, gusting to 65 miles an hour this afternoon. And for the southern Seward Peninsula coast, partly sunny skies today with highs in the upper 40s, east winds to 15 miles an hour, increasing to 30 miles an hour in the late morning and afternoon. We'll have the extended forecast in about a half an hour here on KICY AM 850.
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2: Greetings from one of the most beautiful oceans of the world, the Red Sea.
3: Sure, that pretty body of water between the Sahara and Arabian deserts in the Middle East.
2: You've got it. That is where I make my home, Uncle Bob.
3: So you're a sea creature.
2: I am the flashlight fish, or some call me the lantern fish.
3: Francis.
2: You remember well.
3: Oh, thank you.
2: Oh, you're welcome.
3: Well, Francis the flashlight fish, welcome to Nature Corner.
2: My privilege to be with you today, Uncle Bob.
3: Why don't you describe yourself, Fran?
2: I am an orangish-brown fish, 3.5 inches long, and my body is 1/2 inch deep.
3: Why do you call yourself the flashlight fish?
2: Because under each eye, my wise maker designed a high-tech bright light.
3: Really? Could you turn both of them on right now?
2: Sure. Watch.
3: Sure, I see them. Two little oval-shaped lights, one under each eye.
2: You know why I have them?
3: No, I don't.
2: I'll share that exciting news with you in a couple minutes.
3: Sounds good, Fran. Hey, what happened?
2: What do you mean?
3: The lights are gone.
2: I know. I pulled up the shades.
3: I believe you. It looks like something black is covering each light.
2: Right on. It is a special black shade that I can pull up over each lamp. That turns off my lights.
3: Neato, Francis Flashlight Fish. Now, before you tell us what makes each light work, tell us about your home, would you?
2: Like I say, Uncle Bob, my home is the beautiful Red Sea, tucked between those two famous deserts, the Sahara and the Arabian.
3: Located between Egypt and Arabia.
2: Oh, yes, man. Did you know the Red Sea is one of the saltiest seas that still has life?
3: No, I didn't know that.
2: That's right. The Red Sea is 4.1% salt.
3: What percentage salt does the average ocean have?
2: 3.5%.
3: Why is the Red Sea more salty?
2: Several reasons. It is hotter over these waters than other oceans.
3: Sure. The Red Sea is between the world's two hottest deserts.
2: And that hot sun evaporates quite a bit of the water.
3: But it doesn't remove any of the salt from the Red Sea, right?
2: It leaves it right there, Uncle Bob, yeah. That is why it is over 0.5% saltier than other oceans of the world.
3: And because your sea is between two super hot deserts, it probably doesn't rain much.
2: Correct. It does not replace all the water that the sun takes out.
3: Explaining why the Red Sea is saltier.
2: But not too salty for me or 1,000 other species of fish, including dolphins, whales, sharks, stingrays, squid, sponges, sea anemones, urchins, cucumbers, sea stars, crabs, lobsters, and shrimp.
3: Oh, sounds like you've got a lot of company.
2: Oh, yes, Uncle Bob. The Red Sea has one of the richest concentrations of marine life in all the tropical oceans of the world.
3: What a neat place to live.
2: Pleasantly warm.
3: Like, how warm?
2: The water never gets warmer than 78 degrees, though, during the summertime. And never gets cooler than 70 during the winter months.
3: I can take that, Francis, the flashlight fish.
2: We hardly ever get any big storms on the Red Sea, except maybe a few during the winter months.
3: Very educational. Keep going. What other reasons makes you like your home?
2: The water is probably clearer in my Red Sea than in any other ocean of the world.
3: And why is that, Fran?
2: Gentle, mild currents in the water that do not churn up the sand.
3: So the water is clearer because of that?
2: Oh, yeah. And also, since it does not rain much over the desert land surrounding the Red Sea, that means there is very little mud and sand or sediment from the land that washes into the sea.
3: I understand. Making the waters of the Red Sea so clear.
2: Crystal clear, Uncle Bob. Perhaps that is why 10% of all the sea creatures living in this sea are found in no other ocean of the world.
3: You sound like you're from the Red Sea Chamber of Commerce, Fran.
2: That could be.
3: Okay, let's get back to those flashlights under your eyes.
2: Yes, I was just about to tell you why the wise creator gave them to me.
3: Well, now's the time, Francis.
2: Each little light is a lure.
3: You mean to attract another fish.
2: Oh, yeah. Hopefully, it will be smaller than I.
3: You're right, because you're only 3.5 inches long.
2: At night, when the Red Sea waters are dark, my lights, one under each eye, make the small fish want to investigate. And when he comes up really close, if I'm hungry, you know the rest.
3: Yes, dinner is served.
2: Good.
3: So your flashlights become your fishing lures.
2: That is Christ the Creator's design, yes.
3: Whoa. Is there any other purpose for your lights?
2: It is a warning signal to other fish about my size who swim into my territory.
3: Explain.
2: I will flash both lights at them. That means, swim on, bud. You're on my turf.
3: Very interesting. Do you flash them for any other purpose?
2: I will also flash my lights when I realize it is mating season.
3: Oh, you're calling Mr. Flashlight Fish, huh?
2: Right. I need him to spray his milt on the eggs that I have laid, so I call him with my lights.
3: Okay, I understand.
2: Good.
3: Do you live in deep or shallow water?
2: Shallow. During the day, I hide in the beautiful coral reef down in a cave where it is dark.
3: Mm-hmm.
2: Then, on nights when the moon is not shining, I will swim out into the open water in search of food, like I just explained.
3: Sure. Using your two flashlights to lure in food.
2: You've got it.
3: Okay, Francis the Flashlight Fish, the kids want to know how these lights work.
2: Good question. Let me say right up front, I have no bulbs and batteries.
3: One question I won't have to ask then. But how do these little half-inch-wide oval lights work?
2: Bacteria.
3: Bacteria?
2: Yes, bacteria. Millions of tiny living cells.
3: I imagine I'd need a microscope to see them.
2: Definitely.
3: Well, how does the bacteria produce light?
2: The very intelligent Lord God made it luminous.
3: To shine?
2: Yes, the bacteria is luminous. It lives inside tiny tubes under each eye.
3: Whoa. Since this luminous bacteria is alive, Fran, it's got to eat. Where does it get its food?
2: From my bloodstream.
3: Oh, it lives off you.
2: And I find my food and live because the bacteria lives.
3: You benefit one another then, right?
2: That is what symbiosis means. Mm,
3: two creatures depending on one another to live.
2: That is the Lord Jesus Christ, the wise creator's plan for flashlight fish. Yeah, yeah.
3: Fran, when you lower your black skin shades and the lights come on, how long can the lights shine?
2: 30 minutes, half an hour. See? Then it starts to flicker.
3: What do you do then?
2: Pull the black shades up and cover the little lights.
3: What does that do?
2: It's like charging my batteries that I do not have.
3: Charging the little bacteria, right?
2: Right. By that, I mean they have to eat to produce more light.
3: I see. And your blood supplies them with food right then.
2: It sure does. And in an hour or so, I am ready to use both flashlights again.
3: Neato. Fran, seeing your lights shine so brightly, do they produce any heat?
2: All right. I have had them on for about 10 minutes now. Go ahead and touch one of them.
3: Mm-hmm. Unbelievable. It's not even warm.
2: How do you like that for a high-tech light, huh?
3: No bulb, no battery, no heat.
2: But lots of light.
3: Whoa. Wouldn't Thomas Edison have been happy if he could have invented a light bulb that worked like that?
2: Really? That shows how great and intelligent my creator God is, Uncle Bob.
3: Oh, that's for sure.
2: Here's an example of that, Uncle Bob. The Lord God engineered a lens and placed it over each light.
3: What's the purpose of that?
2: To focus the light and make it shine clearly in the water.
3: Ooh, boy. That's high-tech engineering. The Mighty One didn't forget a thing. Psalm 33:9 says it all.
2: May I say it?
3: Oh, sure. Go ahead.
2: He spoke, and it was done. He commanded, and it stood firm.
3: Exactly how the Lord Jesus Christ created the flashlight fish of the Red Sea.
2: Just one good reason to worship him, right?
3: Make no mistake about it. That's why Matthew 6:19 says...

0: Hello there. I am a Bible city mentioned in the Book of Acts. A lot of neat things happened in me.
1: Great. Could you give me a clue, please?
0: Sure, Tim. I was named in honor of the great Caesar Augustus.
1: Caesar?
0: Yes. Just add two letters to his name. They are E and A.
1: Caesar. Caesarea. Are you Caesarea?
0: My name, Tim, yes.
1: Okay, I've heard of you, Caesarea. Where are you located in Israel?
0: 60 miles northwest of Jerusalem, on the coast of the Mediterranean Sea.
1: Do you still exist today?
0: Yes, but hardly anybody lives in me today, Tim, because most of my buildings are broken down and buried.
1: You said you got your name from Caesar Augustus.
0: That's right, Tim. 15 years before the Lord Jesus Christ was born in Bethlehem, I was just a tiny city on the coast. But Herod the Great remodeled me and added many new buildings. He fixed up my harbor and changed me into a great seaport.
1: Wow.
0: Then he named me in honor of Caesar Augustus.
1: Neato.
0: Soon thousands of people moved into me because I was such a nice city.
1: Like how many thousands, Caesarea?
0: 250,000.
1: Whoa.
0: I became very popular and soon was the headquarters for the Roman governors.
1: Rome ruled the world at this time, didn't they?
0: That's right, son. I became the capital of the Roman government in Palestine.
1: What was it that attracted so many people to you, Caesarea?
0: I had a beautiful outdoor amphitheater with carved stone seats.
1: Oh, super.
0: By the way, that amphitheater held thousands of people, and it is still in beautiful shape today.
1: No kidding.
0: In fact, concerts and dramas are held in it regularly these days.
1: Boy, this is really interesting.
0: Tim, one of the reasons so many people chose to live in my city was the fresh drinking water that was available.
1: How'd you get fresh water next to the salty Mediterranean Sea?
0: The aqueduct.
1: What's that?
0: Well, Herod the Great built miles and miles of brown stone arches along the coastline. And on top of these arches, he made a long stone ditch or trough to collect rainwater and fresh water from other places miles away.
1: And did that water flow in your direction, Caesarea?
0: It did, Tim, and it supplied my people's needs. By the way, that aqueduct is still in my city today, and it's in beautiful shape.
1: Incredible! I know the Bible speaks of you, Caesarea. Where could I read about you?
0: The Book of Acts, chapter 8.
1: What happened there?
0: Philip came into my town and preached about the Lord Jesus. He told many people how they could have eternal life by trusting in what Jesus did for their sins on the cross.
1: Oh, good. Were many saved?
0: Oh, yes. So many that a church began in me, Tim. You can read about that in Acts chapter 18.
1: Thank you. Didn't the Apostle Paul visit that church?
0: Quite a few times, yes. He came to encourage the believers in their faith, son.
1: Good for him.
0: Acts chapters 10 and 11 tell about Cornelius, that kind Italian centurion who was saved after Peter came and preached to him about the Lord Jesus Christ.
1: I remember that story, Caesarea.
0: Sometime later, the Apostle Paul was taken as a prisoner and brought to me. Acts 24 says while he was in me, he preached to Governor Felix. But Felix did not believe in Jesus.
1: Uh-oh.
0: Then later, Governor Festus and Herod Agrippa had a trial for Paul in the big outdoor amphitheater.
1: Uh-huh. Acts 25 tells about that because I just read that this morning in my quiet time.
0: Good boy, Tim.
1: Thanks a whole bunch for sharing about yourself today, Caesarea.
0: You're welcome, son. Come to Israel and visit me sometime. There are a lot of things to see in me now that the archaeologists have dug up a lot of my ruins.
1: I'm going to talk with Mom and Dad about that, Caesarea.
0: Great. Bye now.
1: See you, Caesarea.
2: This is

0: For you. For me, too. Uncle Bob, till next time. Bye-bye.
1: By rising costs? Then you need to vote against Mary Peltola. 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It would have cost Alaskans over $3,000 a year. Worse, Peltola wants higher taxes on tips, overtime, and Social Security. 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

That's the Lefevre Quartet, whatever. Hallelujah. Well, I've got a job posting from KICY AM 850. The professional building, Aliaksak building, 305 West 5th Avenue, that used to be the hospital here in Nome. They are looking for an office cleaner to work after business hours to clean the space. And if you would like to apply, you can do that in person at the building. Go to the DMV entrance on Bering Street. And you could also send an email to serviceteam@trinitysales.com. And you can get application information there. We've got music to take us to the top of the hour, the news and the weather. We're going to hear from the Gaither Trio. This is Classic Because He Lives. Stay tuned. Second hour of The Breakfast Club on the way.

With Alaska News, I'm Patty Burchill. A new federal report says the federal government's programs for tribal water services are hampered by a lack of follow-up to support operation and maintenance, along with overly specific qualification rules and other administrative hurdles. The report, issued Wednesday by the Government Accountability Office, makes a dozen recommendations for legislative and administrative actions that it says would improve both the water services that protect people's health in rural Alaska communities and elsewhere, as well as the effectiveness of the money spent to provide them. One of the key recommendations concerns deteriorating and failing infrastructure. Inadequate support for operations and maintenance winds up creating more costs for the federal agencies, the report said. To address the problem, the Government Accountability Office report recommends that Congress authorize the Indian Health Service to start a pilot program to fund operations and maintenance. If that proves effective, such funding could be sustained into the future, the report said. Currently, the Indian Health Service considers operations and maintenance funding to be outside of its jurisdiction. In Alaska in particular, there are special challenges that make it difficult for communities to keep their water systems working in good order, the report said. One is the high cost of energy in remote rural areas. Alaska Native villages rely on electricity and fuel to keep their stored water from freezing in the winter, the report noted. Doing that, which is necessary to keep water systems operating, can consume a third of communities' total energy costs, said the report, which relied on information provided by the Alaska Native Tribal Health Consortium. The report is based on site visits to tribal communities in Alaska and Arizona, as well as consultation with the Alaska Native Tribal Health Consortium and other organizations. And apartment rents in Alaska rose 2.1% over the past year, the most modest increase in 5 years, according to analysis by the State Department of Labor and Workforce Development. The statistics on rental costs are part of a package of articles about housing costs published in the September issue of Alaska Economic Trends, the monthly magazine of the department's research section. Rental statistics based on prices recorded in March of this year show some striking geographic differences. The Wrangell-Petersburg area in southeast Alaska had the cheapest rent of the 11 cities and areas analyzed, with a median monthly rate of $1,288 for a two-bedroom apartment. Bethel, a rural hub in western Alaska, had the highest rents, with a median of $2,030 a month for a two-bedroom apartment. And that's Alaska News. With Sports Shorts, I'm Patty Burchill. It was a rough day for most teams in the playoff hunt across Major League Baseball. In the American League, the Baltimore Orioles were Wednesday's clear winners by sweeping a doubleheader against the Toronto Blue Jays to keep their long odds of a postseason berth alive. For the Blue Jays, the pair of losses officially eliminated them from playoff contention just 1 year after going to the World Series. In the National League, the wild card leaders missed their chance on Wednesday. The Chicago Cubs needed either a win over the Miami Marlins or an Arizona Diamondbacks loss to the Colorado Rockies to clinch, and neither scenario unfolded. The Philadelphia Phillies needed a win over the Milwaukee Brewers to set in motion their clinching scenarios, but ultimately lost as well. And finally, the San Diego Padres cannot clinch even if they beat the Los Angeles Dodgers later, as Arizona's triumph eliminated that possibility. And that's Sports Shorts. Here's Western Alaska's weather outlook from KICY AM 850. For eastern Norton Sound and the Nulato Hills, including Unalakleet and Shaktulik, mostly sunny today. Highs in the upper 40s, east winds to 25 miles an hour. And tonight, mostly cloudy with a slight chance of showers. Lows in the upper 30s, east winds to 30 miles an hour. For St. Lawrence Island, including Gamble and Savunga, partly sunny today. A chance of showers this afternoon. Highs in the mid-40s, east winds to 35 miles an hour, increasing to 40 miles an hour this afternoon. And tonight, showers likely. Lows in the lower 40s, east winds to 40 miles an hour, decreasing to 30 miles an hour after midnight. For the Bering Strait coast, including Brevik Mission and Diomede, partly sunny this morning, then becoming mostly sunny. Highs in the mid-40s, east winds to 20 miles an hour. And tonight, mostly cloudy, a chance of showers after midnight. Lows around 40. East winds around 20 miles an hour. For the Yukon Delta coast, including Amonguk and Chivak, partly sunny with a slight chance of showers this morning,
then cloudy with showers likely this afternoon. Highs in the upper 40s, east winds to 30 miles an hour with gusts to around 45 miles an hour. And tonight, mostly cloudy, showers this evening, then a slight chance of showers after midnight. Lows in the lower 40s, southeast winds to 35 miles an hour. For the lower Yukon River, including Pitkus Point and Pilot Station, partly sunny with a slight chance of showers this morning, then mostly cloudy with a chance of showers this afternoon. Highs in the upper 40s, east winds to 30 miles an hour. And tonight, showers this evening, then a slight chance of showers after midnight. Lows in the lower 40s, southeast winds to 30 miles an hour with gusts to around 45 miles an hour. For the Kuskokwim Delta, including the Paskiak and Hooper Bay, there's a coastal flood warning in effect until 4 a.m. Saturday. Also, a wind advisory in effect until 1 a.m. Friday. For today, rain, highs in the upper 40s, east winds to 45 miles an hour, gusts to 65 miles an hour this afternoon. And tonight, rain likely this evening, then showers likely after midnight. Lows in the mid-40s, southeast winds to 40 miles an hour. And for the southern Seward Peninsula coast, including Nome and Dexter, partly sunny skies today, highs in the upper 40s, east winds to 15 miles an hour, increasing to 30 miles an hour in the late morning and afternoon. And tonight, mostly cloudy with a chance of showers, lows in the lower 40s, east winds to 30 miles an hour. I'm Patty Burchill. That's the weather forecast from KICY, AM 850. The marine forecast for Western Alaska coastal waters out to 15 nautical miles posted at 3:46 a.m. Thursday, September 24th, outlook to Friday. Zone 2802, Doll Point to Kwikpak. There's a gale warning in effect through late tonight. Today, east winds 35 knots, seas 7 feet. Tonight, east winds 35 knots, seas 7 feet, rain showers. Friday, east winds 25 knots, seas 5 feet. Zone 2803, Kwikpak to Cape Stevens. There's a small craft advisory in effect through late tonight. Today and tonight, east winds 30 knots, seas 6 feet. Friday, east winds 25 knots, seas 5 feet. Zone 2804, Cape Stevens to Moses Point. There's a small craft advisory in effect through late tonight. Today and tonight, east winds 30 knots, seas 6 feet. Friday, east winds 30 knots, seas 6 feet. Zone 2805, Moses Point to Sledge Island. There's a gale warning in effect from this afternoon through late tonight. Today and tonight, east winds 35 knots, seas 7 feet. Friday, east winds 30 knots, seas 6 feet. Zone 2806, Sledge Island to Wales. There's a gale warning in effect from this afternoon through this evening. Today and tonight, east winds 35 knots, seas 6 feet. Friday, east winds 30 knots, seas 6 feet. Zone 2816, the south side of St. Lawrence Island. There's a gale warning in effect through late tonight. Today, east winds 35 knots, seas 10 feet. Tonight, east winds 35 knots, seas 10 feet, rain showers. Friday, east winds 25 knots, seas 9 feet. Zone 2817, the north side of St. Lawrence Island. There's a gale warning in effect from this afternoon through late tonight. Today, east winds 35 knots, seas 8 feet. Tonight, east winds 35 knots, seas 8 feet, rain showers. Friday, east winds 25 knots, seas 8 feet.

Amen to that. The McCamey Legacy with Mighty Good Way here on The Breakfast Club for a Thursday morning. I'm Patty Burchill. I've got some things happening around town today and tomorrow. You are invited to join author and historian Chigontia for a presentation on her upcoming book, The Seward Peninsula, 1815 to 1840. She will be at the Gativit Cultural Center today at noon. Tomorrow at noon, she will be at the Bering Landbridge Heritage Center. For more information, contact Ranger Cat at 907-759-8020. Two opportunities to hear that presentation today at noon at the Gativit Cultural Center, tomorrow at noon at the Bering Landbridge Heritage Center. Good News Club, an after-school Bible club, meets every Friday in the elementary school music room from right after school until 4 o'clock. Children must have a signed parental permission slip to attend. And for more information, call or text Carly at 907-304-1248. And you are invited to submit your photos for the Nome Arts Council 2027 Photo Calendar Contest. Enter up to 5 photos from in and around Nome and the Bering Strait region. 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Lunch menus today at the BSSD. They will be serving diced chicken in gravy over brown rice with pilot bread, broccoli, and grapefruit. At Nome Public Schools, it's a chicken patty sandwich or a peanut butter and grape uncrustable. That'll be served with potato wedges, the garden bar, fruit, and milk. And at the XYZ Senior Center today, it's a pork loin with noodles, peas, and applesauce. Here's Diane McMillan. This is Working on Miracles. 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There we go. It's 8:15 on The Breakfast Club.

0: The sun will rise this morning at 8:51. It will set at 8:53 tonight, giving us 12 hours, 2 minutes of daylight today. That's a loss of 6 minutes, 31 seconds over yesterday. Tomorrow we crest the 12-hour mark. And looking at high and low temperatures for yesterday, we were right on normal for our high temperature. It was 46 degrees yesterday afternoon. And our low temperature was a few degrees above the normal value. 38 was our low temperature yesterday. Normal values for today, 46 for the high, 34 for the low. We're going to be a little warmer than that today, I have a feeling. Currently, it is about 39 degrees here in Nome, 40 degrees here in Nome. I just refreshed things. Nope, still 39 here in Nome. So there you go. Going to be a little warmer today than normal values. We have some folks celebrating birthdays today on this 24th day of September. A very happy birthday to Melissa Ford, Sierra Tucker, Ariel Peace Roy, and Sydney Breeden. And if it's your birthday, this goes out to you as well.
1: Hey.

Our verse from God's Word today comes from Hebrews chapter 10, verses 35 and 36. So do not throw away your confidence. It will be richly rewarded. You need to persevere so that when you have done the will of God, you will receive what He has promised. That's Hebrews 10, 35 and 36 from the New International Version of the Bible. Here's John Reddick. This is Holding On. It's 8:21 here on The Breakfast Club.

0: exhausted by rising costs? 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It would have cost Alaskans over $3,000 a year. 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
3: 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We will be in Brevig Mission Tuesday, September 29th to Thursday, October 1st from 10 a.m. to 5:30 p.m. at the Multipurpose Building. 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You can also send an email to office@kicy.org, and we'll get your Ptarmigan Telegraph message on the air. Well, taking us to the bottom of the hour, the news and the weather, it's the Paul Sisters with Amanda. God never said it would be easy.

0: on the Christian News Radio Network. I'm Jim Miller. There's been no ruling after an emergency hearing related to President Trump banning certain media outlets from the White House. The judge says he'll try to get an answer as soon as he can. A lawsuit filed by CNN, MS Now, and Political that seeks to restore their access after Trump barred them from covering events. The Justice Department says the president has the authority to restrict major news organizations. Police warning about the use of kratom following the deaths of two students at the University of Mississippi. Here's News Nation's Brian Enton.
1: We've learned a little more about the victims. It's an 18-year-old and also a 20-year-old, both males, both out-of-state students, I'm told. The 18-year-old's body was discovered in one of the dormitories, and then the 20-year-old's body was discovered at an off-campus place. They're still not telling us what may have happened here. There's toxicology testing, I'm told, that has to be done.
0: Police say packaged kratom that was sold from a retail store found during the investigation. More news coming up, but right now here's a word from our sponsor.
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0: White House is denying a report that is getting ready to implement a 90-day diesel export ban. This as America struggles with soaring gas prices amid the Iran war. The Political Report cites five people familiar with discussions saying the legal process for the ban on exports still being worked out. A Six Flags roller coaster is the center of a lawsuit regarding injuries to riders' brains. News Nation's Blake Berman.
4: Three new lawsuits filed against Six Flags Magic Mountain, claiming that more than 100 riders sustained injuries on the X2 roller coaster. Attorneys there allege that the coaster, which flips riders' head over heels and travels up to 76 miles per hour, has had design problems dating all the way back to 2002. In at least one case, attorneys say a rider required emergency brain surgery.
0: Six Flags not commenting on the lawsuits. A Minnesota family celebrating what doctors once called a long shot. Last October, Jasmine Wellington delivered her son at 24 weeks and 5 days, weighing just 1 pound, 8 ounces. He spent months intubated at NICU at North Memorial Health, battling MRSA and pneumonia. His mother says she doesn't know how she survived the journey, and his father says they lean completely on the Lord, trusting God when nothing was in their control. Truly a blessing from above. From Christian News Radio Network, I'm Jim Miller. To hear this and other reports on demand, visit ChristianNewsRadio.org.
5: With Alaska News, I'm Patty Burchill. A new federal report says the federal government's programs for tribal water services are hampered by a lack of follow-up to support operations.

and maintenance, along with overly specific qualification rules and other administrative hurdles. The report, issued Wednesday by the Government Accountability Office, makes a dozen recommendations for legislative and administrative actions that it says would improve both the water services that protect people's health in rural Alaska communities and elsewhere, as well as the effectiveness of the money spent to provide them. One of the key recommendations concerns deteriorating and failing infrastructure. Inadequate support for operations and maintenance winds up creating more costs for the federal agencies, the report said. To address the problem, the Government Accountability Office report recommends that Congress authorize the Indian Health Service to start a pilot program to fund operations and maintenance. If that proves effective, such funding could be sustained into the future, the report said. Currently, the Indian Health Service considers operations and maintenance funding to be outside of its jurisdiction. In Alaska in particular, there are special challenges that make it difficult for communities to keep their water systems working in good order, the report said. One is the high cost of energy in remote rural areas. Alaska Native villages rely on electricity and fuel to keep their stored water from freezing in the winter, the report noted. Doing that, which is necessary to keep water systems operating, can consume a third of communities' total energy costs, said the report, which relied on information provided by the Alaska Native Tribal Health Consortium. The report is based on site visits to tribal communities in Alaska and Arizona, as well as consultation with the Alaska Native Tribal Health Consortium and other organizations. And apartment rents in Alaska rose 2.1% over the past year, the most modest increase in 5 years, according to analysis by the State Department of Labor and Workforce Development. The statistics on rental costs are part of a package of articles about housing costs published in the September issue of Alaska Economic Trends, the monthly magazine of the department's research section. Rental statistics based on prices recorded in March of this year show some striking geographic differences. The Wrangell-Petersburg area in southeast Alaska had the cheapest rent of the 11 cities and areas analyzed, with a median monthly rate of $1,288 for a two-bedroom apartment. Bethel, a rural hub in western Alaska, had the highest rents, with a median of $2,030 a month for a two-bedroom apartment. And that's Alaska News. With sports shorts, I'm Patty Burchill. It was a rough day for most teams in the playoff hunt across Major League Baseball. In the American League, the Baltimore Orioles were Wednesday's clear winners by sweeping a doubleheader against the Toronto Blue Jays to keep their long odds of a postseason berth alive. For the Blue Jays, the pair of losses officially eliminated them from playoff contention just 1 year after going to the World Series. In the National League, the wild card leaders missed their chance on Wednesday. The Chicago Cubs needed either a win over the Miami Marlins or an Arizona Diamondbacks loss to the Colorado Rockies to clinch, and neither scenario unfolded. The Philadelphia Phillies needed a win over the Milwaukee Brewers to set in motion their clinching scenarios, but ultimately lost as well. And finally, the San Diego Padres cannot clinch even if they beat the Los Angeles Dodgers later, as Arizona's triumph eliminated that possibility. And that's Sports Shorts. Here's the fast forecast from KICY AM 850. For eastern Norton Sound and the New Lotto Hills, mostly sunny today, highs in the upper 40s, east winds to 25 miles an hour. For St. Lawrence Island, partly sunny today, a chance of showers this afternoon, highs in the mid-40s, east winds to 35 miles an hour, increasing to 40 miles an hour this afternoon. For the Bering Strait coast, partly sunny this morning, then becoming mostly sunny, highs in the mid-40s, east winds to 20 miles an hour. For the Yukon Delta coast, partly sunny with a slight chance of showers this morning, then cloudy with showers likely this afternoon. Highs in the upper 40s, east winds to 30 miles an hour with gusts to around 45 miles an hour. For the lower Yukon River, partly sunny with a slight chance of showers this morning, then mostly cloudy with a chance of showers this afternoon. Highs in the upper 40s, east winds to 30 miles an hour. For the Kuskokwim Delta, the coastal flood warning remains in effect until 4 a.m. Saturday. Also, a wind advisory is in effect until 1 a.m. Friday. Today, rain, highs in the upper 40s, east winds to 45 miles an hour, gusting to 65 miles an hour this afternoon.
And for the Southern Seward Peninsula coast, partly sunny skies today with highs in the upper 40s. East winds to 15 miles an hour, increasing to 30 miles an hour in the late morning and afternoon. We'll have the extended forecast in about a half an hour here on KICY, AM 850.

Zane and Donna King, From the Basement to the Altar. We buy a lot of stuff online here in Western Alaska. We just do. We go online. We order things. We have them have things delivered. I know it takes a long time sometimes, but we do that. And now here's a little interesting tidbit. Online shopping has turned the checkout process into a psychological game where psychological triggers push consumers to spend more than originally intended. And here's how they do it. Data shows that 70% of online shoppers have added items to their carts specifically to reach a free shipping minimum. And that's where you have to kind of weigh things, right? If you're just like a dollar or two away from that free shipping minimum and there's something you've been thinking about that you could use, that you could put in your cart, that's great. But if the shipping is going to be like $15 and it's $25 left to meet that shipping minimum, you've really spent more than the shipping would have been. It's just one of those things. But yeah, the marketers always trying to get us to spend more money. The challenge is to be self-controlled and make those purchases that we need, but not more than, right? Well, here's Danny Gokey. This is Jesus Over Everything.

0: With the Wall Street Business Report, I'm Bill Alexander. Pressure from the U.S. bond market hit a new level on Wall Street Wednesday after a surprisingly strong report on the economy raised worries about inflation, while oil prices halted their slide. The squeeze caused U.S. stocks to sink. Mounting inflation pressures and a strengthening economy look to be pushing the Federal Reserve towards an interest rate hike on the eve of the critical national elections. The FBI is investigating an apparent breach of its jobs website as a criminal hacking group claimed to have accessed very sensitive data on nearly all agents and job applicants. A spokesman said the FBI is aware of claims regarding unauthorized activity. Aldi is lowering prices on about one-third of its regularly stocked items nationwide from September 23rd through at least November 3rd, aiming to save shoppers an estimated $86 million amid rising grocery and fuel costs. For the Wall Street Business Report, I'm Bill Alexander in Washington.
1: Mary Peltola asked Alaskans to send her to Congress so she could work for us. But 2 years in Washington, and Mary Peltola didn't get one bill signed into law. Not one. And after we fired her, Mary Peltola sure cashed in. Peltola went to work for a D.C. lobbying firm, raking in over $300,000 in just 1 year. And Mary Peltola was even paid $80,000 by a Washington, D.C.-based dark money group. Hundreds of thousands from a D.C. lobbying firm, tens of thousands from a D.C. dark money group, all while Mary Peltola spent thousands of leftover campaign cash on hotels, airfare, and food. Mary Peltola isn't looking out for us. Mary Peltola looks out for herself. And that's why we don't want Mary Peltola in the U.S. Senate. Last Frontier PAC paid for and is responsible for the content of this advertising. Not authorized by any candidate or candidates committee. LastFrontierPAC.com.

Well, let's take a look at a few current weather conditions around the region this morning. It is 41 out in Wales, cloudy skies and east wind at 6. Out on St. Lawrence Island, Savoonga, 43, cloudy skies, east wind at 23, gusting to 29. Those winds are going to get stronger as the day progresses, so the weather forecast says. And Gamble, currently 43, cloudy, east wind at 28, gusting to 36. Down in McCoryuk, cloudy skies, 45, and east wind at 25, gusting to 39. Cape Bermondsey, clear skies, 39, northeast wind at 14, gusting to 28. In Unalakleet, 36 degrees, clear skies, and east wind at 13. Koyuk, 37, cloudy, and northeast wind at 3. And here in Nome at the Fondale Broadcast Center, mostly cloudy skies, 39 with an east wind at 12. Here's Natalie Ongapak. 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

That's it for the Breakfast Club this morning. Stay tuned. Care Force is coming your way at the top of the hour. Taking us there, it's Anthem Edition. He is who he is. Have a great day, and God bless.

Good morning and welcome to CareForce. It's the place we take time out to hear from God's word and to lift up prayer concerns for you, the listeners. Hey, this is Pastor Rick Milliken, and I really have looked forward to our time today. Now, as a reminder, if you like prayer anytime, 24/7, you know you can call in from any of the villages at 800-478-5429. Or if you're in Nome, just dial 907-443-2213. You know, before we jump into the prayers, I recently sat with a family that lost a loved one. And I looked at the prayer request today here at KICY, and there's some that revolve around loss. So this morning, I want to talk briefly just about death for a little while. Now, we're told in this world that death and taxes are certain. Each one of us has to come to the point where we make a decision about what the future holds for us. Now, that just means each of us has to be prepared for death. And we prepare for death by the choices that we make in life. Yet often what gives much of us concern, it's not only the idea of our own death, but it's facing up to the death of those that we love. You see, grieving for others is a difficult thing. So this morning, as we think about the death of those we love, I would remind you that God often takes what looks like a failure in the eyes of the world and uses it toward great success. You see, I would say to you that even the death of a loved one can be a great victory in the eyes of God. If we look at things from his perspective, it can help us in our grief and our mourning. Now hear me, I'm not saying don't grieve, don't be sad, don't shed tears. No, all of that is a part of the process. Matter of fact, I'm going to talk about it in scripture here in just a second and Jesus' response to it. But the first thing for us to remember when we think about death is to remember that death is not a part of God's original plan. See, God's plan was life, but because of sin, death came about. You know, Romans 5:12 says, wherefore, as by one man sin entered into the world and death by sin, and so death passed upon all men. For that, we have all sinned. You see, death is only present because we rejected God's original plan of life offered for obedience. Yet even in the presence of death, Christ offers eternal life to everyone who will put their trust in him. But in this world, we do face death. So how do we cope with it? Most of you are familiar with the story of Lazarus found in John chapter 11. You know, in that story, Lazarus, we learn a lot that will help us when we are facing the difficulty of losing someone we love. So the first thing I want to mention is that embracing death does not mean a failure to show emotion. Anytime I do a memorial service or funeral, I express right away, it is okay to cry, because somehow we've allowed ourselves to buy into the idea that we can't cry, that we have to get over it, move on. But here in this passage, we see that our emotions play a very central part in the acceptance of losing a loved one. In verse 5, it says, Jesus loved Martha and her sisters and Lazarus. Yet when he heard that Lazarus was sick, he stayed where he was 2 more days. You know, Jesus loved his family. Yet in spite of his love, he made a decision that was not based upon his emotions, but upon his knowledge of his Father's will. Now, I'll tell you this. I believe that Lazarus and Mary and Martha were maybe his closest friends. I think when he would go there in Bethany, he would spend time there as kind of his reprieve, his vacation time. It's time to get away, relax, and not have to, you know, be bombarded with all the things that, you know, would bombard the Son of God. So he would go there and spend time with his friends. So I believe he was close. But see, facing the death of those we love can be an emotional time for us. But we always need to make sure that God is top priority in our lives. And Jesus set that example. Down in verses 33, 35, and 38, as Jesus is confronted with the death of Lazarus, his friend, he's deeply moved to tears.
He doesn't just let out a small cheer. It says he is greatly moved by his emotions. The shortest verse in the Bible says Jesus wept. One of the things I tell people is it is okay to cry. Our tears are expressions of the emotions of our heart. Many times people hold back their emotions and they're not able to grieve in a healthy way. Don't hold back the emotions that you feel over the death of those that you love. What we are really saying about expressing our emotions is this: look how God has worked in the past. He has made you a being filled with emotions. The expression of those emotions honors God when they are expressed in appropriate ways. Now, I'll just let you in on something I feel about that emotion Jesus expressed there. I believe he was so grieved, yes, about the loss of Lazarus, but I think also because death was never a part of the original plan. And ever since sin entered the world, remember who Jesus is, the Son of God. He's been a part of this world. He was a part of the creation. How moved he must have been to see a friend pass. And when he's weeping, I think he's weeping over the loss of his friend Lazarus, but also over the fact that death was not part of the plan. Paul said in 1 Thessalonians 4:13, "But I would not have you be ignorant, brethren, concerning them which are asleep, that you sorrow not, even as those which have no hope." You see, we can be filled with sorrow, but we still need to hold on to hope, which is my next point. Embracing death does not mean we give up hope. I think sometimes we're tricked into thinking foolishly. We say we're Christians and that we believe the Bible, but sometimes in our thinking, we forget what God says. Right here in John 11 and verse 25, Jesus said to her, "I am the resurrection and the life. He who believes in me will live, even though he dies, and whoever lives and believes in me will never die." Then he asked a question, "Do you believe this?" Jesus is reminding Martha that there is hope. For the Christian, there is no such thing as death. Yes, the earthly body that we occupy for a while might cease to function. We might move on to a new location, but it's not really death. You see, I came across a story about a Philadelphia legal firm. They sent flowers to an associate in Baltimore because they were opening up a new office building. Now, some sort of mix-up happened at the flower shop. The banner on the flowers read, "Our deepest sympathy." When the florist was told of his mistake, his face turned pale and he let out a shriek and said, "Oh no." Then the flowers that went to the church for the funeral said, "Congratulations on your new location." You see, that's what death really is for a Christian. We're simply moving to a new location. When those we love die, if they're Christians, we know that we will see them again. Now, not only do we carry the hope of seeing our loved ones again, we also carry the hope of how God is going to work through that death. Down in verse 40, Jesus said, "Did I not tell you that if you believed, you would see the glory of God?" So I ask, do we look for God to work in the midst of our loss? Do we look for God's glory to be revealed? The friends had come there to offer comfort, but they were not looking for God to do anything great. Now, I'm not saying that we should look for God to raise our loved ones back alive. He will one day if they're believers. But we should look for God to work through our loss of those that we love. Down in verse 41 through 45, look at the results. It says, "Therefore, many of the Jews who had come to visit Mary and had seen what Jesus did put their faith in him." Isn't God amazing how he works? He didn't just bring Lazarus back to life. He brought many to believe. When we face the death of those we love, look at what God will work for you in the future. Now in John 14, Jesus said this, "In my Father's house are many rooms, and if it were not so, I would have told you so. I'm going there to prepare a place for you. And if I go to prepare a place for you, I will come back and take you to be with me so that you will be where I am." Now,
Embracing death realizes that death does what life often cannot. Often it takes a death for God to get a hold of people's hearts and change them to be the people he wants them to be. Here's a story I come across. This will help clarify what I mean by that. It was a family I read about in a southern church, but they had been inactive for years. They simply never went to church anymore. And every effort for the church members and the pastor to try to get them to attend failed. They went and said, hey, you know, why don't you guys come back? How come you're not coming? One day, one of the sons named John was bitten by a rattlesnake. Well, guess who the father immediately calls? The pastor. He wants the pastor to come over and pray for John. So the pastor went, and I want you to hear his prayer. Oh, wise and gracious Father, we thank you that you have in your wisdom sent this rattlesnake to bite John in order to bring him to his senses. He has not been to church in years. It is doubtful he has ever before in all of his life felt the need to pray. Now we pray that this will prove a valuable lesson for him and that it will lead to his repentance. Oh, Pastor wasn't done. He prayed further. And Lord, we also pray that you would send another snake to bite Sam, and another one to bite Jim, and another one to bite the old man. We have been doing everything we could for many years, but all of our efforts could not accomplish what this snake has done. So we conclude that the only thing that will do this family any good is rattlesnake. So Lord, please send them bigger and better rattlesnakes. Amen. Now, I chuckled a lot when I read that because the pastor was being honest, and in front of the entire family, as they worried about their son who he came to pray for, he prayed the reality of, hey, listen, sometimes God might be trying to get your attention. And if they hit their knees, I've seen families that will make all sorts of promises to God. Some of them are serious, some are short-lived. But they're like, Lord, if you'll do this, I promise this. We never really know when it comes to death what is going to be the outcome. Now, in my context where I'm around a lot of senior citizens, near retirement communities, so a lot of elderly, I see death a lot. Some very expected, some, you know, seemingly healthy, and it's unexpected. So I'm around a lot of people that mourn. But one of the things that I have come to know and teach is that it is okay to mourn. It's okay to shed tears. And to me, by the way, that's one of the most important things about being a part of a church. Well, you have family that mourns with you. Your church family comes around, and though they can mourn with you, they can bring encouragement and hope and support and love and comfort, those prayers that are needed to help you get through difficult times. Now back here in John chapter 11, verses 49 through 52, then one of them named Caiaphas, remember him, he was the high priest that year, he spoke up and said, you know nothing at all, he's yelling at Jesus. You do not realize that it is better for you that one man die for the people than that the whole nation perish. Now, he did not say this on his own, but as high priest that year, he literally prophesied that Jesus would die for the Jewish nation, and not only for that nation, but also for the scattered children of God to bring them together and make them one. So basically, it was prophesied unknowingly that the death of one man, Jesus, would bring together the children of God. Without the death of Christ, where would we be today? The disciples loved Jesus, but it was for their own good that he would go and die. So often God brings good things through loss. Now in verse 45, we see that through the death and resurrection of Lazarus, many placed their faith in Christ. I mean, that's just amazing to me. Even the Jews that were present. But if you back up to verse 42, Jesus prays a prayer. I'm gonna read this prayer. He
He says, I knew that you always hear me, but I said this for the benefit of the people standing here, that they may believe that you sent me. You see, Jesus knew that others were watching him to see how he would respond to Lazarus' death. Let's remember, there are other people watching our lives to see how we face death. We profess that Christ can meet every need in our life. When we face the death of a loved one, or our unsafe friends are watching, our neighbors, our co-workers are watching to see if we really believe this, or if it's just a handy saying. You see, in times of death, I think we need to look for God at work around us. What's God trying to do in our life and in the life of others through the circumstances surrounding this loss? Now, let me clarify something real quick. There is absolutely nothing wrong with praying for those we love to be healed, to be spared. You have no idea how many times, how many hours, how many miles I've driven all around this region because people go into the hospital and the family is desperate and they're like, please come and pray for their healing. And I do. But I also pray, Lord, if it's your will, and sometimes it might be their time to go home. And I explain to the family, when it's time, it's time. There's nothing we can do to change that. And often it's the person lying there. They're conscious and we're able, and I try to have a conversation with every single one of them, and it's into the hundreds. And I'm always amazed. They, as believers, are way more at peace than all of the family. Many of them will tell me, I am so ready. And sometimes they'll even ask the family to leave the room so that they can just be honest in front of the pastor. And so many times, I'd say probably 90% of the time, they'll say, I am so ready to go home to be with the Lord. And I encourage them. I say, by the way, you know you're getting raptured early. That's basically what it is. And I encouraged the family with that. I said, they just experienced the early rapture. And then I asked the family, are you as ready as they were? Because this is when the family is thinking about it. So if you, as a believer, are walking through a difficult time, you're going to be around others who may not be believers. And it may be that the Holy Spirit will take a moment when you've had your time to mourn, and you've had time to, to let Jesus just wrap his arms around you and bring comfort and peace to you and the family. There may be opportunities where you can go and share with others and talk about your faith. Talk about the heavenly home that your loved one is going to, where you know you're going to go one day. So, what's God doing in and through you? We pray for healing, yet when God answers no and the one that we love passes, we go on with our lives. I mean, we don't fail to grieve, but we know they're not coming back to this physical earth, and praise God for that. We'll see them again, but God wants us to go on with our lives and what he's called us to do until our day has come, or until he raptures us out of here as the church. See, we look to praise God in everything. When you read about David's life, he went to the house of the Lord and worshiped. Remember when he lost his son due to the sin of what he had done with Bathsheba? His son died, but he went to the house of the Lord and he worshiped. That's what we should do. When Job loses his entire family, his response is to worship God. Job got up, tore his robe, shaved his head, then he fell to the ground and worshiped. He said, naked I came from my mother's womb, and naked I shall depart. The Lord gave, the Lord has taken away. May the name of the Lord be praised. So as I wrap this up and we're about to pray, I'll just ask this question. How do you handle loss? What do we do during death, especially the death of one that we love so dearly?
It shows a lot about how we live our lives. So when tragedy strikes, I mean, I know it's different for someone who goes through a long illness and we're ready. We know, hey, the time's coming. Than it is when it's a tragic loss and like some request we're going to pray for today when you know there's an accident or something and you're left with all these questions of why. We know that God, in His purposes, can use every circumstance. I don't like taking Romans 8:28 and just throwing it out of context because people do that too often. But if you truly love God, that verse tells us that all things God can use to work out His purpose. Maybe not the first verse to share when if you're helping a loved one that has lost someone, but it is true. It's something that they will come to grow and understand. I was with someone the other day and they had just lost someone and it was a tragic loss. It was not expected. They were in an accident and they were so heartbroken and their question was why? I don't understand. And later, a medical report that was given to them showed that that person had a severe cancer that had not been discovered yet. That was going to be one of the most painful types of cancers that you can have. Now, can speculate all we want and say, well, they were delivered from that pain. This person was a believer. And to me, we rejoice in the fact that they were raptured out of here, that they are present with the Lord. Now, honestly, you as a believer, if you had to choose, live through the difficulties of this life or be present with the Lord, I mean, it's a pretty easy choice, right? But we know that the grief of walking through this thing when we lose a loved one, it is hard. It's okay to grieve. But precious in the sight of the Lord is the death of one of His saints. So may we approach our season of loss and the loss of others with a remembrance of the power of God at work in that situation, no matter how difficult it might be in the moment. Let's take some time and pray. Heavenly Father, we're praying for Jennifer and her family because she just recently lost her mother on Friday. She's rejoicing that her mother is now there in heaven, but we ask that you comfort her in this time of mourning. And any time that loss creeps up and she's in tears, just wrap your loving arms around her and be with her. Caller asked us to be praying for peace in Ukraine and Israel and Africa, Iran, all around the Middle East, Lord. You see what's going on. Protect our brothers and sisters in Christ that are trying to be the salt and the light there as they help others. Lord, a dear listener has requested for herself and her family because they just face the death of a daughter and son. Please pray that the family will grieve well and have courage. Give them strength, bring healing. Lord, put a salve upon the hurt that they so deeply feel. And Lord, in this tragedy, if there's any division that has been there in the past or any dysfunction, bring healing to that. Bring them closer together than they have ever been. We're so thankful that you have the power to do that. Lord, we look up the village of Savunga as they grieve the tragic loss of life after the capsized fishing vessel. Pray for all of those impacted, for all those that are grieving. Lord, heal these families. Bring people closer together. Let the church, any Christians that are in that area, Lord, we pray that they are there to help bring comfort and peace. Lord, this caller's daughter needs guidance. She's praying for your protection, your provision, and your guidance. Also, Lord, for the entire family, that they would focus on what is right as they navigate school and work this fall. They want your wisdom right now. Lord, another caller is requesting prayer for his family.
for his protection over their daily lives. And Lord, specifically, he wants us to be praying for his marriage. The caller praises you for an answered prayer. She's been praying that her son would find a job, and hallelujah, Lord, he has. There's also a listener that requests prayer for a family that is also dealing with unexpected loss of their son. Lord, that you would protect their heart. Lord, that the sorrow would be wholesome and that the family would pull together. And more importantly, that they would draw closer to you alongside each other. We pray for this man's children that lost their father. Lord, comfort them. Help them through this time where they have so many questions, and amidst the tears and the anger that might pop up, bring healing, bring peace, bring comfort. Surround them with believers that can encourage them. Lord, we lift all of these things up to you right now. We give you praise and glory for your wonderful works and for the amazing gift of grace and eternal life that you have offered each one of us. It's in Jesus' precious name we pray. Amen. Well, my friends, it has been a pleasure to be with you today. I always like to remind you, I know life sometimes will throw more at you than you can stand, but we always remind you, please remember to kneel. God is always there for you. This is Pastor Rick Milliken saying so long until next time. God bless you, and we'll talk to you next time. Bye-bye.

0: I'm a mom to 3 kids. I'm working 3 jobs just to provide for them. 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I don't expect a whole lot from DC, but when I saw Dan Sullivan voted to give himself a multi-million dollar payout while cutting our health care, it nearly broke me.
1: Dan Sullivan voted for the largest cut to Medicaid in history. Then he gave himself and 7 other senators a secret payout worth $500,000 each. Sullivan kicked 9,000 Alaskans off their health insurance and doubled cost for thousands more, all while voting to give himself a $500,000 payday.
0: Now we're at risk of losing Zach's care, and I'm paying thousands more every year for our health care coverage. All while Sullivan and his DC cronies voted to make themselves even richer.
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8: Here's Western Alaska's weather outlook from KICY AM 850. For eastern Norton Sound and the Nulato Hills, including Unalakleet and Shaktulik, mostly sunny today. Highs in the upper 40s, east winds to 25 miles an hour. And tonight, mostly cloudy with a slight chance of showers. Lows in the upper 30s, east winds to 30 miles an hour. For St. Lawrence Island, including Gamble and Savunga, partly sunny today. A chance of showers this afternoon. Highs in the mid-40s, east winds to 35 miles an hour, increasing to 40 miles an hour this afternoon. And tonight, showers likely. Lows in the lower 40s, east winds to 40 miles an hour, decreasing to 30 miles an hour after midnight. For the Bering Strait coast, including Brevik Mission and Diomede, partly sunny this morning, then becoming mostly sunny. Highs in the mid-40s, east winds to 20 miles an hour. And tonight, mostly cloudy, a chance of showers after midnight. Lows around 40, east winds around 20 miles an hour. For the Yukon Delta coast, including Amonguk and Chivak, partly sunny with a slight chance of showers this morning, then cloudy with showers likely this afternoon. Highs in the upper 40s, east winds to 30 miles an hour with gusts to around 45 miles an hour. And tonight, mostly cloudy, showers this evening, then a slight chance of showers after midnight. Lows in the lower 40s, southeast winds to 35 miles an hour. For the lower Yukon River, including Pitkus Point and Pilot Station, partly sunny with a slight chance of showers this morning, then mostly cloudy with a chance of showers this afternoon. Highs in the upper 40s, east winds to 30 miles an hour. And tonight, showers this evening, then a slight chance of showers after midnight. Lows in the lower 40s, southeast winds to 30 miles an hour with gusts to around 45 miles an hour. For the Kuskokwim Delta, including Napaskiak and Hooper Bay, there's a coastal flood warning in effect until 4 a.m. Saturday. Also, a wind advisory in effect until 1 a.m. Friday. For today, rain, highs in the upper 40s, east winds to 45 miles an hour, gusts to 65 miles an hour this afternoon. And tonight, rain likely this evening, then showers likely after midnight. Lows in the mid-40s, southeast winds to 40 miles an hour. And for the southern Seward Peninsula coast, including Nome and Dexter, partly sunny skies today, highs in the upper 40s, east winds to 15 miles an hour, increasing to 30 miles an hour in the late morning and afternoon. And tonight, mostly cloudy with a chance of showers, lows in the lower 40s, east winds to 30 miles an hour. I'm Patty Burchill. That's the weather forecast from KICY, AM 850.

0: Mary Peltola asked Alaskans to send her to Congress so she could work for us. But 2 years in Washington, and Mary Peltola didn't get one bill signed into law. Not one. And after we fired her, Mary Peltola sure cashed in. Peltola went to work for a D.C. lobbying firm, raking in over $300,000 in just 1 year. And Mary Peltola was even paid $80,000 by a Washington, D.C.-based dark money group. Hundreds of thousands from a D.C. lobbying firm, tens of thousands from a D.C. dark money group, all while Mary Peltola spent thousands of leftover campaign cash on hotels, airfare, and food. Mary Peltola isn't looking out for us. Mary Peltola looks out for herself. And that's why we don't want Mary Peltola in the U.S. Senate. Last Frontier PAC paid for and is responsible for the content of this advertising, not authorized by any candidate or candidate's committee. LastFrontierPAC.com.
1: The more we learn about Dan Sullivan, the worse it gets. While Alaskans struggle to pay the bills, Sullivan was tripling his own net worth in D.C. and working against Alaska. Sullivan sided with the trawl fleet, gutting protections for small boat fishermen, and refusing to back efforts to limit bycatch. So it's no surprise that he got hundreds of thousands of dollars from big factory trawlers, the same Seattle executives destroying Alaska fisheries. Now we know that Sullivan was even invested in a foreign farmed salmon company, the biggest competitor to Alaska wild salmon in the world. When he sold the stock off, Sullivan made thousands of dollars for himself. And then he broke Congress's insider trading law, hiding the trade for months. Dan Sullivan keeps working for himself, and it costs Alaska way too much.
2: I'm Mary Peltola. I'm running for U.S. Senate, and I approve this message.
1: Paid for by Alaskans for Mary.
3: Long ago, it was a TV show, and it was resurrected then again and became a TV show again. The idea maybe still had some life in it. It was called To Tell the Truth. Maybe you saw it, I don't know, but three contestants would tell the panel their name, and they all claimed to be the same person. And the host would read a little background on the person, and then it was up to the panel to try to figure out which one was the real one. The climactic moment came when the host said, "Will the real Joe Slobotnick please stand up?" And they all shift in their chairs, and then finally one would stand up. The real one! Well, I'm Ron Hutchcraft, and I want to have a word with you today about the real you. Please stand up. For many people, the struggle to identify which person is really them is a deeply personal one. One that, well, it rages inside of us. It's very important that you decide which of three identities is really you. In fact, the identity you choose will determine much of how you make your life choices and whether you feel significant or insignificant. Identity number one, victim. If you've been hurt, betrayed, abused, abandoned, maybe neglected, it's possible to live your whole life thinking of yourself as a victim, which means you'll spend much of your life feeling worthless, depressed, disgusting, maybe even negative or self-pitying. And your relationships, your decisions, your goals, they're all going to be shaped by choosing victim as your identity. Identity number two, sinner. While the victim focuses on their pain, the sinner focuses on their failures. You're frequently reliving the things you've done that were wrong, maybe very wrong in some cases. If you decide that the you that is going to stand up is you, the sinner, you're also going to feel worthless much of the time, ashamed and never good enough. You'll accept and you'll expect a little life because you think that's all you deserve. And your shame will cause you to feel, what's the use? And that will set you up for more and more mistakes. But there is a third identity you can choose. It's spelled out in the Bible in 2 Corinthians 5:17, our word for today from the Word of God. If anyone is in Christ, he is a new creation. The old has gone. The new has come. There's this amazing transformation that takes place when a person gives themselves to Jesus Christ. From that moment on, they have the right, they have the spiritual power to live as a new person. So if you belong to Jesus Christ, the real you is identity number three, new person in Jesus Christ. You don't have to be identified by your past pain. You don't have to be defined by your past sin. You are now defined by your relationship with Jesus Christ, the Son of God. You're a child of God. You're a servant of Christ. You're a make a difference person because you are forgiven. You are clean. And you are free from the shackles and the shame of the past. You're about your future now, not your past. Don't forget who you really are. It's time for the real you to stand up. And if you've never given yourself to the man who died so you could be forgiven and new, if you're ready to begin a life-changing relationship with Jesus Christ, well, tell him that right now. Jesus, I've been running my life long enough. You drive from here on. I know that me driving my life is sin, and I know you had to die to pay for that sin. And I'm turning from my sin to you. Listen, I hope you make today the day you begin this great life-changing relationship with Christ and become a new creation in Christ. 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And if you want that, can I encourage you to go to our website right away today? Because there's a lot of information that will help you be sure you've begun this relationship and your new story can begin today. 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
1: Here's the fast forecast from KICY AM 850. For eastern Norton Sound and the Nulato Hills, mostly sunny today, highs in the upper 40s, east winds to 25 miles an hour. For St. Lawrence Island, partly sunny today, a chance of showers this afternoon, highs in the mid-40s, east winds to 35 miles an hour, increasing to 40 miles an hour this afternoon. For the Bering Strait coast, partly sunny this morning, then becoming mostly sunny, highs in the mid-40s, east winds to 20 miles an hour. For the Yukon Delta coast, partly sunny with a slight chance of showers this morning, then cloudy with showers likely this afternoon. Highs in the upper 40s, east winds to 30 miles an hour with gusts to around 45 miles an hour. For the lower Yukon River, partly sunny with a slight chance of showers this morning, then mostly cloudy with a chance of showers this afternoon. Highs in the upper 40s, east winds to 30 miles an hour. For the Kuskokwim Delta, the coastal flood warning remains in effect until 4 a.m. Saturday. Also, a wind advisory is in effect until 1 a.m. Friday. Today, rain, highs in the upper 40s, east winds to 45 miles an hour, gusting to 65 miles an hour this afternoon. And for the southern Seward Peninsula coast, partly sunny skies today with highs in the upper 40s, east winds to 15 miles an hour, increasing to 30 miles an hour in the late morning and afternoon. We'll have the extended forecast in about a half an hour here on KICY AM 850.

Serving all of Western Alaska and the Russian Far East, this is KICY AM 850. That was the Bill Gaither Trio with Does Jesus Care? We heard from Gold City before that. Who but God? I'm Patty Burchill. Thanks for joining me this Thursday morning. Here's a note from the KICY clipboard. Katirvik Cultural Center is hosting a moose hunt celebration potluck Wednesday, October 7th from 5:30 to 8 p.m. at the Katirvik Cultural Center in the Richard Foster Building. Please bring a dish to share. If your crew would like to share your hunting story at the event, contact Atasik Amber Oten at 907-443-4342. Lydia Laird coming up, but first here's Josiah Queen. This is Demons here on KICY AM 850.

0: Tim Timmons, The Way We Love, here on KICY AM 850, at your service since Easter Sunday of 1960. Well, today is September 24th, and today is National Punctuation Day, a day to celebrate the things that, those little things in writing that make things more understandable. You know, if a misplaced comma can totally change the meaning of an entire sentence. So there you go. So, celebrate punctuation today. For example, there's a difference between "let's eat grandma" with a comma after "let's eat" and "let's eat grandma" with no comma. There's a definite difference in those sentences. Celebrate punctuation, use it correctly, and enjoy writing today.
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2: The more we learn about Dan Sullivan, the worse it gets. While Alaskans struggle to pay the bills, Sullivan was tripling his own net worth in D.C. and working against Alaska. Sullivan sided with the trawl fleet, gutting protections for small boat fishermen, and refusing to back efforts to limit bycatch. So it's no surprise that he got hundreds of thousands of dollars from big factory trawlers, the same Seattle executives destroying Alaska fisheries. Now we know that Sullivan was even invested in a foreign farmed salmon company, the biggest competitor to Alaska wild salmon in the world. When he sold the stock off, Sullivan made thousands of dollars for himself. And then he broke Congress's insider trading law, hiding the trade for months. Dan Sullivan keeps working for himself, and it costs Alaska way too much.
3: I'm Mary Piltola. I'm running for U.S. Senate, and I approve this message.
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0: Here's Western Alaska's weather outlook from KICY AM 850. For eastern Norton Sound and the Nulato Hills, including Unalakleet and Shaktulik, mostly sunny today. Highs in the upper 40s, east winds to 25 miles an hour. And tonight, mostly cloudy with a slight chance of showers. Lows in the upper 30s, east winds to 30 miles an hour. For St. Lawrence Island, including Gamble and Savunga, partly sunny today. A chance of showers this afternoon. Highs in the mid-40s, east winds to 35 miles an hour, increasing to 40 miles an hour this afternoon. And tonight, showers likely. Lows in the lower 40s, east winds to 40 miles an hour, decreasing to 30 miles an hour after midnight. For the Bering Strait coast, including Brevik Mission and Diomede, partly sunny this morning, then becoming mostly sunny. Highs in the mid-40s, east winds to 20 miles an hour. And tonight, mostly cloudy, a chance of showers after midnight. Lows around 40. East winds around 20 miles an hour. For the Yukon Delta coast, including Amonguk and Chivak, partly sunny with a slight chance of showers this morning, then cloudy with showers likely this afternoon. Highs in the upper 40s, east winds to 30 miles an hour with gusts to around 45 miles an hour. And tonight, mostly cloudy, showers this evening, then a slight chance of showers after midnight. Lows in the lower 40s, southeast winds to 35 miles an hour. For the lower Yukon River, including Pitkus Point and Pilot Station, partly sunny with a slight chance of showers this morning, then mostly cloudy with a chance of showers this afternoon. Highs in the upper 40s, east winds to 30 miles an hour. And tonight, showers this evening, then a slight chance of showers after midnight. Lows in the lower 40s, southeast winds to 30 miles an hour with gusts to around 45 miles an hour. For the Kuskokwim Delta, including the Paskiak and Hooper Bay, there's a coastal flood warning in effect until 4 a.m. Saturday. Also, a wind advisory in effect until 1 a.m. Friday. For today, rain, highs in the upper 40s, east winds to 45 miles an hour, gusts to 65 miles an hour this afternoon. And tonight, rain likely this evening, then showers likely after midnight. Lows in the mid-40s, southeast winds to 40 miles an hour. And for the southern Seward Peninsula coast, including Nome and Dexter, partly sunny skies today, highs in the upper 40s, east winds to 15 miles an hour, increasing to 30 miles an hour in the late morning and afternoon. And tonight, mostly cloudy with a chance of showers, lows in the lower 40s. East winds to 30 miles an hour. I'm Patty Burchill. That's the weather forecast from KICY AM 850.

0: Exhausted by rising costs? Then you need to vote against Mary Peltola. 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It would have cost Alaskans over $3,000 a year. Worse, Peltola wants higher taxes on tips, overtime, and Social Security. 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
3: I'm a mom to three kids. 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
3: Now we're at risk of losing Zach's care, and I'm paying thousands more every year for our health care coverage. 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
5: Paid for by Women Vote, which is responsible for the content of this ad. Women.vote, not authorized by any candidate or candidates committee.
6: God's word for today, then he said to them, "Watch out, be on your guard against all kinds of greed. Life does not consist in abundance of possessions," Luke 12:15. This text is part of a larger parable about a rich fool. Jesus instructed him to step aside from his request to get half of his inheritance with our text today. Greed is a powerful emotion. It can consume people's lives. I've never seen at a graveside service a hearse being pulled by a U-Haul. Possessions become passions, and passions can become all-time consuming. Jesus further instructs us that there are more than one kind of greed. Have you considered that every financial decision you make can carry a potential level of greed? Jesus wants you and me to prioritize a generous spirit, free from an overabundance of possessions that can lead to greed. This is Dr. Keith Hamilton, Alaska Christian College's president, reminding you that because he lives, you can face tomorrow.

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1: Here's the fast forecast from KICY AM 850. For eastern Norton Sound and the Nulato Hills, mostly sunny today. Highs in the upper 40s, east winds to 25 miles an hour. For St. Lawrence Island, partly sunny today. A chance of showers this afternoon. Highs in the mid-40s, east winds to 35 miles an hour, increasing to 40 miles an hour this afternoon. For the Bering Strait coast, partly sunny this morning, then becoming mostly sunny. Highs in the mid-40s, east winds to 20 miles an hour. For the Yukon Delta coast, partly sunny with a slight chance of showers this morning, then cloudy with showers likely this afternoon. Highs in the upper 40s, east winds to 30 miles an hour with gusts to around 45 miles an hour. For the lower Yukon River, partly sunny with a slight chance of showers this morning, then mostly cloudy with a chance of showers this afternoon. Highs in the upper 40s, east winds to 30 miles an hour. For the Kuskokwim Delta, the coastal flood warning remains in effect until 4 a.m. Saturday. Also, a wind advisory is in effect until 1 a.m. Friday. Today, rain, highs in the upper 40s, east winds to 45 miles an hour, gusting to 65 miles an hour this afternoon. And for the southern Seward Peninsula coast, partly sunny skies today with highs in the upper 40s, east winds to 15 miles an hour, increasing to 30 miles an hour in the late morning and afternoon. We'll have the extended forecast in about a half an hour here on KICY AM 850.

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The 6th annual Nome Preschool Pumpkin Patch is happening Saturday, October 17th from 11 a.m. to 2 p.m. at 1602 Nome Teller Highway. 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Always a good time, that pumpkin patch. Here's Fred Holmberg. Burdens are lifted at Calvary. 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
1: God has forgiven me, but I just can't forgive myself. You may never have said that, but perhaps you have thought it. You can do one of two things. You can go through life constantly defeated, or else you can follow the guidelines of Scripture that will tell you how to forgive yourself once and for all. Guideline 1. Acknowledge the promise of God to forgive your sin. This guideline means you get out your Bible and a pen and start marking passages, such as 1 John chapter 1, verse 9, Micah 7, 13, Isaiah 43, verse 25, which says, "I, even I, am he who blots out your transgressions for my own sake and remembers your sins no more." You must realize that the promises of God's Word rest upon His nature and character. He cannot lie, and therefore you can count on Him to honor the promises of His Word. Simply put, He promised to forgive you if you will come to Him and ask for forgiveness, which brings us to our next step, Guideline 2. Confess your sin once and for all. It is right here that you must believe that what God said is true and that He will not lie. If you have made confession of the same thing part of your daily prayer, then stop insulting God by asking Him to do the same thing day after day. Guideline 3. Thank God for His forgiveness. "But I don't feel anything," you might say. It is right here that a lot of people go astray. They pour out their hearts in scalding confession and feel wonderful. But then, a few days later, they start thinking about their failure, and their emotions get into the picture. The guilt they once felt comes back, and they do not feel God has heard them. Hold steady. The promises of God are not true if you feel something. They are true because of the nature and character of God. Forgiveness is never predicated on how you feel. Rather, it was made possible by Christ's death. Therefore, regardless of the temperature of your heart, you must say, "Father, thank you that you have heard me. I thank you that your word is true. Thank you, you cannot lie. I know you have forgiven me, not because of how I feel, but because your word is true." Then follow guideline number 4. Refuse to let your mind dwell on that which is forgiven by God. Satan is alive and well, and he knows that if he can bring your failure to your mind often enough and get you thinking about it, you will be defeated. Years ago, King George V of Britain grew quite fond of a young man who worked in the stable. When the king noticed that the lad was missing, he inquired as to his whereabouts. Sadly, the head groom reported that he had been caught stealing oats from the royal garner and had been fired. "Send for the boy," ordered the king. When the lad finally stood in front of the king, he asked, "Son, did you do it?" Too humiliated to speak, the boy nodded his head. Finally, the king said, "I forgive you." Then turning to the head groom, the king said, "I want this boy restored to his former position, and I never want this mentioned again. Do you hear? Never again." That is a beautiful picture of what God's forgiveness really is. He told us that He has decided not to remember what you have done. So dwell on that word, forgiven. Forgiven, and thus you can forgive yourself as well.
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0: Jamie McDonald, Ain't No Way, here on KICY AM 850, Christian Radio for the Real People. We heard from Roger Holmberg before that with He Touched Me. Our verse from God's Word today comes from Hebrews chapter 10, verses 35 and 36. So do not throw away your confidence. It will be richly rewarded. You need to persevere so that when you have done the will of God, you will receive what He has promised. That's Hebrews 10, 35 and 36 from the New International Version of the Bible.
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1: Here's Western Alaska's weather outlook from KICY AM 850. For eastern Norton Sound and the Nulato Hills, including Unalakleet and Shaktulik, mostly sunny today. Highs in the upper 40s, east winds to 25 miles an hour. And tonight, mostly cloudy with a slight chance of showers. Lows in the upper 30s. East winds to 30 miles an hour. For St. Lawrence Island, including Gamble and Savunga, partly sunny today. A chance of showers this afternoon. Highs in the mid-40s. East winds to 35 miles an hour, increasing to 40 miles an hour this afternoon. And tonight, showers likely. Lows in the lower 40s. East winds to 40 miles an hour, decreasing to 30 miles an hour after midnight. For the Bering Strait coast, including Brevik Mission and Diomede, partly sunny this morning, then becoming mostly sunny. Highs in the mid-40s, east winds to 20 miles an hour. And tonight, mostly cloudy, a chance of showers after midnight. Lows around 40, east winds around 20 miles an hour. For the Yukon Delta coast, including Amonguk and Chivak, partly sunny with a slight chance of showers this morning, then cloudy with showers likely this afternoon. Highs in the upper 40s, east winds to 30 miles an hour with gusts to around 45 miles an hour. And tonight, mostly cloudy. Showers this evening, then a slight chance of showers after midnight. Lows in the lower 40s. Southeast winds to 35 miles an hour. For the lower Yukon River, including Pitkus Point and Pilot Station, partly sunny with a slight chance of showers this morning, then mostly cloudy with a chance of showers this afternoon. Highs in the upper 40s, east winds to 30 miles an hour. And tonight, showers this evening, then a slight chance of showers after midnight. Lows in the lower 40s. Southeast winds to 30 miles an hour with gusts to around 45 miles an hour. For the Kuskokwim Delta, including Napaskiak and Hooper Bay, there's a coastal flood warning in effect until 4 a.m. Saturday. Also, a wind advisory in effect until 1 a.m. Friday. For today, rain, highs in the upper 40s, east winds to 45 miles an hour, gusts to 65 miles an hour this afternoon. And tonight, rain likely this evening, then showers likely after midnight. Lows in the mid-40s, southeast winds to 40 miles an hour. And for the southern Seward Peninsula coast, including Nome and Dexter, partly sunny skies today, highs in the upper 40s, east winds to 15 miles an hour, increasing to 30 miles an hour in the late morning and afternoon. And tonight, mostly cloudy with a chance of showers, lows in the lower 40s, east winds to 30 miles an hour. I'm Patty Burchill. That's the weather forecast from KICY. AM 850.

0: nobody tougher than Mary Peltola when it comes to standing up for Alaskans. She took on President Biden to open the Willow Project, the largest new oil and gas exploration development in decades, creating jobs for Alaskans. She stood up to corporate interest and both parties and proposed landmark legislation to limit bottom trawling in Alaska waters. She'll always protect Second Amendment rights. Because in Alaska, firearms are about protecting ourselves and feeding our families. And as a military mom with two sons who served, she knows that a secure border keeps Americans safe.
1: I'm Mary Peltola.
2: There's only one thing that matters to me, getting the job done for Alaska. And I'll take on anyone, including Democrats, anyone in the lower 48 who doesn't understand what Alaska needs. When both parties are attacking you, you're doing something right. Alaska first, always. I'm Mary Peltola, and I approve this message.
0: Paid for by Alaskans for Mary.
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1: From the Christian News Radio Network, I'm Joe Miller. President Trump welcoming Chinese President Xi Jinping to the White House this morning. Today's visit, the first in over a decade for Xi, will be the guest at a state dinner that also will be attended by U.S. tech executives. Xi's wife will be joining First Lady Melania on a visit to the Smithsonian National Museum of Asian Art while the two leaders hold bilateral talks. Police are warning about the use of kratom following the deaths of two students at the University of Mississippi. This nation's Brian Enton.
2: We've learned a little more about the victims. It's an 18-year-old and also a 20-year-old, both males, both out-of-state students. I'm told the 18-year-old's body was discovered in one of the dormitories, and then the 20-year-old's body was discovered at an off-campus place. They're still not telling us what may have happened here. There's toxicology testing, I'm told, that has to be done.
1: Police say packaged kratom that was sold from a retail store was found during the investigation. More news straight ahead. Right now, here's a word from our sponsor.
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1: Access to the White House still being denied for some reporters this morning, despite a judge's order to reinstate access. Overnight, a judge ruled in favor of CNN, MS Now, and Politico. Last week, Trump restricted the outlet's access to the White House after accusing them of creating fake news and negative coverage. Israeli Prime Minister Benjamin Netanyahu is making a whirlwind 24-hour trip to speak at the annual United Nations gathering of world leaders this month. News Nation's Brooke Schaefer.
5: The Israeli Prime Minister claims that he is going to, quote, tell the truth from the Israeli side of this conflict and defend Israel's military actions in Gaza. He even said that we should expect surprises during his speech today. This is expected to be a tense moment both inside and outside of the UN. Netanyahu's very public feud with New York City's Mayor Zohran Mamdani only intensifying before his speech here today.
1: Netanyahu released a video where he promised he was going to, quote, tell the truth about Mayor Zohran Mamdani, who called Netanyahu a war criminal and has previously threatened to arrest him when he came to New York. New study shows drinking coffee can disrupt your sleep, even a single cup of morning joe. Researchers found that coffee reduces slow brainwave activity and makes your brain more alert, regardless of whether you sleep 8 hours. From Christian News Radio Network, I'm Jim Miller. To hear this and other reports on demand, visit ChristianNewsRadio.org.
6: With the Wall Street Business Report, I'm Rich Thomason. Wall Street is struggling after the 10-year Treasury jumped to 5.14% from 4.96. High yields undercut prices for stocks and other investments, while also slowing the economy, making it more expensive for people to borrow money. Federal Reserve Bank of New York President John Williams says another hike in the Fed's benchmark interest rate this year might be reasonable, but he adds that any decisions will be based on incoming data. Oil prices on the rise again. Benchmark U.S. crude gained more than 1% to $93.17 per barrel. Brent crude, the international standard, advanced 1.25% to $99.35 per barrel. And on Wall Street, the benchmarks, the Dow, the NASDAQ, and the S&P all opened lower this morning. For the Wall Street Business Report, I'm Rich Thomason.
7: With Alaska News, I'm Patty Burchill. A new federal report says the federal government's programs for tribal water services are hampered by a lack of follow-up to support operation and maintenance, along with overly specific qualification rules and other administrative hurdles. The report, issued Wednesday by the Government Accountability Office, makes a dozen recommendations for legislative and administrative actions that it says would improve both the water services that protect people's health in rural Alaska communities and elsewhere, as well as the effectiveness of the money spent to provide them. One of the key recommendations concerns deteriorating and failing infrastructure. Inadequate support for operations and maintenance winds up creating more costs for the federal agencies, the report said. To address the problem, the Government Accountability Office report recommends that Congress authorize the Indian Health Service to start a pilot program to fund operations and maintenance. If that proves effective, such funding could be sustained into the future, the report said. Currently, the Indian Health Service considers operations and maintenance funding to be outside of its jurisdiction. In Alaska in particular, there are special challenges that make it difficult for communities to keep their water systems working in good order, the report said. One is the high cost of energy in remote rural areas. Alaska Native villages rely on electricity and fuel to keep their stored water from freezing in the winter, the report noted. Doing that, which is necessary to keep water systems operating, can consume a third of communities' total energy costs, said the report, which relied on information provided by the Alaska Native Tribal Health Consortium. The report is based on site visits to tribal communities in Alaska and Arizona, as well as consultation with the Alaska Native Tribal Health Consortium and other organizations. And apartment rents in Alaska rose 2.1% over the past year, the most modest increase in 5 years, according to analysis by the State Department of Labor and Workforce Development. The statistics on rental costs are part of a package of articles about housing costs published in the September issue of Alaska Economic Trends, the monthly magazine of the department's research section. Rental statistics based on prices recorded in March of this year show some striking geographic differences. The Wrangell-Petersburg area in southeast Alaska had the cheapest rent of the 11 cities and areas analyzed, with a median monthly rate of $1,288 for a two-bedroom apartment. Bethel, a rural hub in western Alaska, had the highest rents, with a median of $2,030 a month for a two-bedroom apartment. And that's Alaska News.
8: Here's Western Alaska's weather outlook from KICY AM 850. For eastern Norton Sound and the Nulato Hills, including St. Michael and Koyuk. A strong wind advisory this evening. Today, mostly sunny with highs in the upper 40s, with east winds to 25 miles per hour. Tonight, mostly cloudy with a slight chance of showers. Lows in the upper 30s with east winds to 30 miles per hour. For St. Lawrence Island, including Gamble and Savunga. A strong wind advisory this evening. Today, partly sunny with a chance of showers this afternoon. Highs in the mid-40s with east winds to 35 miles per hour, increasing to 40 miles per hour. Tonight, showers likely. Lows in the lower 40s with east winds to 40 miles per hour, decreasing to 30 miles per hour after midnight. For the Bering Strait coast, including Brevik Mission and Diomede. Today, mostly sunny with highs in the mid-40s and east winds to 20 miles per hour. Tonight, mostly cloudy, a chance of showers after midnight, lows around 40 with east winds around 20 miles per hour. For the Yukon Delta coast, including Alakanuk and Chivak, a strong wind advisory through late tonight. Today, mostly cloudy with a chance of showers this afternoon, highs in the upper 40s with east winds to 30 miles per hour with gusts around 45 miles per hour. Tonight, mostly cloudy, showers in the evening, then a slight chance of showers after midnight. Lows in the lower 40s with southeast winds to 35 miles per hour. For the lower Yukon River, including Russian Mission and Pilot Station, a strong wind advisory is in effect from this evening through late tonight. Today, mostly cloudy with a chance of showers this afternoon. Highs in the upper 40s with east winds to 30 miles per hour. Tonight, showers in the evening, then a slight chance of showers after midnight. Lows in the lower 40s with southeast winds to 30 miles per hour with gusts around 45 miles per hour. For the Kuskokwim Delta, including Aniak and Hooper Bay, a coastal flood warning is in effect until 4 a.m. Saturday, and a high wind advisory is in effect until 1 a.m. on Friday morning. Today, rain, highs in the upper 40s with east winds to 45 miles per hour with gusts to 65 miles per hour. Tonight, rain likely in the evening, then showers likely after midnight. Lows in the mid-40s with southeast winds to 40 miles per hour. And for the southern Seward Peninsula coast, including Nome and Solomon, a strong wind advisory through late tonight. Today, partly sunny with highs in the upper 40s with east winds to 15 miles per hour, increasing to 30 miles per hour. Tonight, mostly cloudy with a chance of showers. Lows in the lower 40s with east winds to 30 miles per hour. I'm Jonathan, and that's your weather forecast from KICY AM 850.
7: The marine forecast for western Alaska coastal waters out to 15 nautical miles posted at 3:46 a.m. Thursday, September 24th, outlook to Friday. Zone 2802, Doll Point to Kwikpak. There's a gale warning in effect through late tonight. Today, east winds 35 knots, seas 7 feet. Tonight, east winds 35 knots, seas 7 feet, rain showers. Friday, east winds 25 knots, seas 5 feet. Zone 2803, quick pack to Cape Stevens. There's a small craft advisory in effect through late tonight. Today and tonight, east winds 30 knots, seas 6 feet. Friday, east winds 25 knots, seas 5 feet. Zone 2804, Cape Stevens to Moses Point. There's a small craft advisory in effect through late tonight. Today and tonight, east winds 30 knots, seas 6 feet. Friday, east winds 30 knots, seas 6 feet. Zone 2805, Moses Point to Sledge Island. There's a gale warning in effect from this afternoon through late tonight. Today and tonight, east winds 35 knots, seas 7 feet. Friday, east winds 30 knots, seas 6 feet. Zone 2806, Sledge Island to Wales. There's a gale warning in effect from this afternoon through this evening. Today and tonight, east winds 35 knots, seas 6 feet. Friday, east winds 30 knots, seas 6 feet. Zone 2816, the south side of St. Lawrence Island. There's a gale warning in effect through late tonight. Today, east winds 35 knots, seas 10 feet. Tonight, east winds 35 knots, seas 10 feet, rain showers. Friday, east winds 25 knots, seas 9 feet. Zone 2817, the north side of St. Lawrence Island. There's a gale warning in effect from this afternoon through late tonight. Today, east winds 35 knots, seas 8 feet. Tonight, east winds 35 knots, seas 8 feet, rain showers. Friday, east winds 25 knots, seas 8 feet. 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

0: As Christians, do we live by grace or by law? Welcome to Through the Bible. Our teacher, Dr. J. Vernon McGee, answers this question as the Bible bus arrives at Exodus 20 and God speaks the law, also known as the Ten Commandments, to the Israelites. I'm Steve Schwetz, your host, and I'm so glad that you're here for another great study in God's Word. So as you grab your Bible and get settled in, let's hear a few thoughts from Dr. McGee on the important subject of memory.
1: It's a wonderful thing, this business of memory. Someone has said that God has given us memories that we might have roses in December. And that is true in Toronto, Canada, and true in Chicago in the wintertime, but it's not true in Southern California because in December we have roses, the real article. I guess that's because we here in Southern California have such short memories. We do not remember very long, do we? And someone else has said that memory is something that only a good man can enjoy. But again and again, the Word of God enjoins us to remember. God appeals to our memory. You will recall that the Lord Jesus said,

0: remember that they rejected him. You see, memory is a wonderful thing, but it's also a terrible thing. Every now and then somebody says, well, you know, I think that the only hell any person will endure is that which he makes himself. Well, actually, there's an element of truth in that. Now, hell is a place, and those of you that study Revelation with us will know that we will emphasize that and do emphasize that a great deal. Hell is a place, definitely a place. But it's also a state, and it'll be a place where they'll remember. That's the word that Abraham gave to this rich man that was lost. Remember. And that's going to be part of the awful torture, is to remember.
1: That's the difficult part of memory. But join us next time as Dr. McGee concludes these thoughts and then shares about the sweetness of memory, especially when we focus on our relationship with God. Let's begin our study by praying for one another. Heavenly Father, keep us focused on the important things, those that bring you glory and honor and praise. Help us to remember your goodness in our lives and to keep our eyes fixed on you. In Jesus' name, amen. Open to Exodus 20 as we go through the Bible with Dr. J. Vernon McGee.
0: Now today, friends, we come here to the 20th chapter of the book of Exodus, and here we have the giving of the law. That is the beginning of it. Now, the first that's given of the Ten Commandments, this is a moral code. And let me just begin reading. And God spake all these words, saying, I am the Lord which have brought thee out of the land of Egypt, out of the house of bondage. Now, on the basis of that, God says, I want now to give you my law. You've asked for it, and this is the basis now that I want to put you on. And he gives here, first of all, these Ten Commandments. Now, I can't go into a great deal of detail today, but we can mention certain things, and especially in this day when we're told we have a new morality. Well, the new morality goes back before the giving of the Ten Commandments. And it was not even new then. It came right out of the Garden of Eden when man disobeyed God. It was before the flood, and it was after the flood, and it's not new. This age, we love to think we're sophisticated and refined sinners. We're not. We're just crude sinners in the raw, natural sinners. And this now puts before us God's standards. And no man can play fast and loose with the Ten Commandments and get by with it. I don't care who he is. He doesn't get by with it at all. Now, there was a graveyard for criminals on Blackwell's Island, and on one of these graves there was this marker and these words, here lies the fragments of John Smith, who contradicted his maker, played football with the Ten Commandments, and departed this life at the age of 35. His mother and wife weep for him. Nobody else does. May he rest in peace. Well, that is something that reveals that here is a man that tried to defy the law of God, but nobody can play football with the Ten Commandments and escape the punishment of God. Oftentimes, the charge is made against those of us who preach the grace of God that we do not have a proper appreciation for the law, that we actually despise it, we reject it, and actually teach, because we are not saved by law, that we can violate it at will, break it with impunity. Well, may I say to you that that's not true at all. On the contrary, every preacher, the grace of God, who has a true perspective of the nature of salvation by faith, realize likewise the lofty character of the law. And Paul's answered that for us. Shall we continue in sin? And that's because we've been saved by grace. The answer is, God forbid. Or let it not be. It cannot be. If you think you can continue to live in sin and break with impunity the Ten Commandments at will, then, my friend, You're not saved.

0: by the grace of God. Because when you're saved by the grace of God, you'll want to please God. You'll want to do His will. And the Ten Commandments certainly reveal the will of God. And therefore, today, I think every preacher of the grace of God has a respect and reverence for it. The psalmist says, "Oh, how love I thy law. It's my meditation all the day." Well, what is the law? Someone has defined it as the transcript of the mind of God. Well, that's a very defective definition. The law is the expression of the mind of God relative to what man ought to be, his will for man, and his nature and character. But there's no grace or mercy in the law at all. The law made it very clear. It's an expression of the holy will of God. And the psalmist says in Psalm 19 that the law is perfect. That means it requires perfection on your part. And believe me, I've never met one yet that measured up to it. It's not some vague notion. It doesn't have anything to do with good intentions. It requires perfect obedience. The law is perfect. And then it's right. And that means that our notions of right and wrong are colored by our environment and by the fact we have a fallen nature. Now, the law is a revelation of God, and God has drawn the line between right and wrong. How do you know what's right? Well, because God says it, friends. That right now is the question that's being asked by this generation that wants freedom. They say, why is it wrong to steal? They don't mind stealing, and yet they're using the one thou shalt not murder. Boy, how inconsistent this crowd is, and how ignorant they are of the law. Why is it wrong to lie or to steal? Because God says it's wrong. No other reason, friend. I see no reason for that. Oh, you say, well, it's for the good of mankind. You bet it's for the good of mankind, because anything God wants is for the good of mankind. And to keep it, well, it'd be a wonderful thing if man could keep it. But man doesn't keep it. And the jails and the locks on the doors and the fact that you have to sign about 10 times today when you go to a bank to borrow money. Why? Because they don't trust you, friends. There was a day when it was said a man's good as his bond. That's not true today. We find, therefore, that the law is an expression, and it is a norm for human conduct, right and wrong. And stealing's wrong because God says it's wrong. Lying is wrong because God says it's wrong. Adultery's wrong because God says it's wrong. And then the law never enforces itself. The lawgiver must have power. And therefore, you'll find that the laws of God and nature, they really enforce themselves with a tremendous impact. Take the law of gravitation, for instance. You can go up as high as you want to go, but you better not turn loose. And that law of gravitation is in operation. You can't break it. You may think you can. A great many people think they can break the Ten Commandments, live by the new morality today, and get by with it. Reminds me of that whimsical story of the man who jumped off the Empire State Building in New York City. When he went by the 50th floor, a man looked out the window and saw him. He says, "Well, how is it?" Well, he says, "So far, so good." May I say to you, that's not where the law of gravitation enforces itself. 50 more floors down, the man will find out, "So far, not so good." The interesting thing is that laws must be enforced to be a law. And therefore, God says, "The soul that sinneth, it shall die." There must be the enforcement. There must be the penalty. Now, there's another prevalent viewpoint concerning law that needs to be corrected, and that's confounding law and grace, confusing them into one system, and that's confusion confounded. The law is robbed of its majesty and meaning when you try to think you can play fast and loose with it. And there's no love in law. There's no grace in law. Grace is robbed of its goodness, its glow and glory when it's mixed with law. It's robbed of its wonder and worthwhileness, its attractiveness and its desire. The claims of law are unanswered, and the sinner's needs not met when they're brought together. The law sets forth what man ought to be, and grace sets forth what God is. And the majesty of the law is something that we do need to recognize. Now, the law reveals, therefore, who God is and how vast the gap and the yawning chasm is between God and man. Paul asked the question, "Tell me, ye that desire to be under the law, do you not hear the law?" Well, you better listen to it, because man's been weighed in the balances by the Ten Commandments and found wanting. And you don't measure yourself by others. It's very easy for the man on Mount Whitney to look down at the man on the anthill and say, "I'm higher than you are." But the man on Mount Whitney didn't make it to the moon, and he didn't make it to heaven either. You don't measure up to God's standard. Now the law reveals who man is and his inability to bridge that gap. Now we know that what things soever the law it saith to them that are under the law, that every mouth may be stopped and the whole world become guilty before God. And Paul says in Romans 8:3, what the law could not do. It's not the fault with the law, but there's a great fault with us. The law is a mirror, as we've seen. And we're told, don't be a hearer of the word, but a doer, because it's like a man looking at himself in the mirror. And that's all a great many people who talk about the law do. They look at themselves, they look at the mirror, and they think that they are all right. And they remind me of that fairy story years ago of this ugly queen. I think she was a queen. And she'd look at the mirror and she'd say, "Mirror, mirror on the wall, who's the fairest of them all?" And she wanted the mirror to say that she was, but the mirror told the truth and said she wasn't. It was someone else. And the interesting thing is, a great many folk look at the mirror today, or the Word of God, or the Ten Commandments, and they do the same thing. They say, "Mirror, mirror on the wall, who's the fairest of them all?" And the only difference is they say, "Well, I am." They think they keep it. My friend, you need to get a little different perspective of yourself there. Now, the law never made a man a sinner, just revealed that he was a sinner. And the law was given to bring a man to Christ, as we've seen. It was our schoolmaster, our pedagogist, to take us by the hand, bring us to the cross, and say to us, "Little man, you need a Savior because you're a sinner." Now, let's look at the Ten Commandments. The Ten Commandments are divided into two major divisions. One is a man's relationship to God, and the other is a man's relationship to man. Now let's look at this, and we'll find that we have four commandments, man's relationship to God. Now the first, "I am the Lord thy God, which have brought thee out of the land of Egypt, out of the house of bondage. Thou shalt have no other gods before me." Now he condemns polytheism. You see, there's no commandment against atheism. Why? Because there was no atheism in that day. They were too close to the mooring mask of revelation. You have to wait till you get to the time of David, and at that time atheists began to appear, but he was called a fool. David said, "The fool hath said in his heart, there is no God." Now today he can be a college professor and considered to be an intellect, a brain, and you wonder whether he's so smart after all. Frankly, I've had to move with that group. I taught for a while in seminary and college, and I've moved with a few of these PhDs and these fellows. They call them brains. They call them an intellect. And may I say to you, some of the dumbest I've ever met are those that have a PhD degree. That is, they may be smart in one line. They may have a photographic mind, but boy, are they stupid in other relations. So that atheism was not prevalent then. It's prevalent in our day because we're too far from the mooring mask and men not willing to accept the revelation of God in his word. He says, "Thou shalt have no other gods before me," because in that day the pendulum of the clock was in polytheism, the worship of many gods, and today it's the worship of no god. The important thing to note here is that God condemns polytheism, that When they knew God, they glorified him not as God. They became vain in their imagination. Their foolish heart was darkened, and they began at that time to serve and worship the creature more than the Creator. That's what he's talking about here. Now, this deals with idolatry. Thou shalt not make unto thee any graven image or any likeness of anything that's in heaven above, that's in earth beneath, or that's in the water under the earth. Thou shalt not bow down thyself to them, nor serve them. For I, the Lord thy God, am a jealous God, visiting the iniquity of the fathers upon the children, unto the third and fourth generation of them that hate me. Now, someone says, well, that sure doesn't touch us today because we don't worship idols. I think we do. We're told today covetousness is idolatry. And anything that you give yourself to, especially in abandonment, that's your God. And a great many people today, they don't worship Bacchus, the cloven-footed God, but they worship the bottle. Just same, friends. Just think of the millions of alcoholics in this country right now. And that's one of the big problems. The liquor interests like to tell us about how much taxes they pay. They are not even paying today 100th of the bill of the casualties they are causing in the world. That is one of the propagandas that is being fed this generation. And if there ever were a group of people that are being brainwashed, we are those people today. And people worship the bottle. They worship the god Bacchus. And some worship Aphrodite. That's the goddess of sex. There are those that worship that. Some worship the almighty dollar. That's a great god today. Anything you give your time to. God says you're to have no other gods before you. And then he says here, in verse 7, I'm just lifting out these commandments. Thou shalt not take the name of the Lord thy God in vain, for the Lord will not hold him guiltless that taketh his name in vain. And that means in the way of blasphemy. And today that's becoming very prevalent. It's still a commandment of God. Why is it wrong to take his name in vain? Because he's God and he's holy. And it does reveal a lack of vocabulary. A great many people can express themselves without using profanity. A man that was wonderfully converted several years ago down in Texas, he was telling me in the little town we lived in, he said that when I got converted, I lost over half of my vocabulary. And that's what he meant. He was taking God's name in vain. And then the fourth, remember the Sabbath day to keep it holy. 6 days shalt thou labor and do all thy work, but the seventh day is the Sabbath of the Lord thy God. In it thou shalt not do any work, thou, nor thy son, nor thy daughter, thy manservant, nor thy maidservant, nor thy cattle, nor thy stranger that's within thy gates. For in 6 days the Lord made heaven and earth, the sea, and all that in them is, and he rested the seventh day. Wherefore the Lord blessed the Sabbath day and hallowed it. Now, we're going to see in this book of Exodus that the Sabbath day was given to the nation Israel in a very unusual way. God says that it is a covenant token between me and the children of Israel. Now, the day I don't think is important. After all, the change of calendars makes it impossible for us to know whether the seventh day is today our Saturday or not. I think it's not, but that is beside the point because, as far as we're concerned, makes no difference what day you observe. Now, we observe what we believe is the first day of the week, and it may or may not be, but we recognize it as the first day of the week, and because our Lord came back from the dead on that day, and that's the reason we observe it. We'll see all of this later on in this book of Exodus. Then we come now to man's relationship with man. It begins in the home. Honor thy father and thy mother, that thy days may be long from the land which the Lord thy God giveth thee. And a father and mother should be worthy, by the way, of that honor. And we'll come to all of these again. And the sixth commandment, thou shalt not kill. This is being used by quite a few today. I've had any number of young men that have come in and talked to me about it. They said, well, you shouldn't kill, therefore you shouldn't be a soldier. May I say to you that thou shalt not kill was not given to a nation. It was given to an individual. The individual shall not kill as an individual. They have no right to do that. And a nation is given an authority today to protect human life by taking human life when one murders or does that sort of thing. Therefore, today, one is serving his country. This hasn't anything in the world to do with soldier service or the execution of a criminal at all. Thou shalt not kill. Our Lord said that it comes from anger, and we're not to be even angry with our brother. And thou shalt not commit adultery. And we're living right now in this sex revolution, it's called. It's not a revolution. It's something that's been coming down through the ages. Sex is certainly not new, but it's still adultery when this is committed outside of wedlock. God makes that very clear. And you may think you've changed it. You haven't changed it, friends, at all. This still stands. And then thou shalt not steal. And my point is that you ought to be permitted, if you can commit adultery today, then you ought to be permitted to steal. And if you're permitted to steal, you ought to be permitted to kill, by the way, even personally. May I say, this is a package that goes together. The ninth commandment, thou shalt not bear false witness against thy neighbor. That has to do with lying. Then the tenth, thou shalt not covet thy neighbor's house. Thou shalt not covet thy neighbor's wife, manservant, maidservant, ox, ass, or anything that's thy neighbor's. Now, these are the Ten Commandments. And covetousness, remember Paul said that idolatry is covetousness, and that's one of the great sins of the present hour. Now, these things God condemns. We'll have occasion to look at all of them in a different way later on. But that brings us to the end of the Ten Commandments. Now, in this chapter, we're going to see instructions concerning an altar. Because you need an altar to go with the Ten Commandments. You need a Savior, friends, today. The law reveals we've come short of the glory of God. So until next time, may God richly bless you, my beloved.
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This is KICY AM 850. That was Sons of Sunday and their song One More Day. Before that was The Hoppers and I'm Just Waiting for My Ride. Well, here's a note from the KICY clipboard. The pharmacy at Norton Sound Regional Hospital has modified their hours for each Wednesday in September. They'll be open from noon to 6 p.m. For more information, call 907-443-3391. 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

0: Serving all of Western Alaska and the Russian Far East, this is KICY AM 850. That was Stephanie Kay and her song, Leaning on the Everlasting Arms. Before that was Paul Sisters with Amanda and their song, Lord, I Hope This Day Is Good. Well, today's verse from God's Word comes from the New Testament book of Hebrews, chapter 10, verses 35 and 36. So do not throw away your confidence. It will be richly rewarded. You need to persevere so that when you have done the will of God, you will receive what He has promised. That's Hebrews 10, 35 and 36, from the New International Version of the Bible.
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5: There's nobody tougher than Mary Peltola when it comes to standing up for Alaskans. She took on President Biden to open the Willow Project, the largest new oil and gas exploration development in decades, creating jobs for Alaskans. She stood up to corporate interest and both parties and proposed landmark legislation to limit bottom trawling in Alaska waters. She'll always protect Second Amendment rights. Because in Alaska,

for Eastern Norton Sound and the Nulato Hills, including St. Michael and Koyuk. A strong wind advisory this evening. Today, mostly sunny with highs in the upper 40s with east winds to 25 miles per hour. Tonight, mostly cloudy with a slight chance of showers, lows in the upper 30s with east winds to 30 miles per hour. For St. Lawrence Island, including Gamble and Savoonga, a strong wind advisory this evening. Today, partly sunny with a chance of showers this afternoon, highs in the mid-40s with east winds to 35 miles per hour, increasing to 40 miles per hour. Tonight, showers likely, lows in the lower 40s with east winds to 40 miles per hour, decreasing to 30 miles per hour after midnight. For the Bering Strait coast, including Brevik Mission and Diomede. Today, mostly sunny with highs in the mid-40s and east winds to 20 miles per hour. Tonight, mostly cloudy, a chance of showers after midnight, lows around 40 with east winds around 20 miles per hour. For the Yukon Delta coast, including Alakanuk and Chivak. A strong wind advisory through late tonight. Today, mostly cloudy with a chance of showers this afternoon. Highs in the upper 40s with east winds to 30 miles per hour with gusts around 45 miles per hour. Tonight, mostly cloudy, showers in the evening, then a slight chance of showers after midnight. Lows in the lower 40s with southeast winds to 35 miles per hour. For the lower Yukon River, including Russian Mission and Pilot Station. A strong wind advisory is in effect from this evening through late tonight. Today, mostly cloudy with a chance of showers this afternoon. Highs in the upper 40s with east winds to 30 miles per hour. Tonight, showers in the evening, then a slight chance of showers after midnight. Lows in the lower 40s with southeast winds to 30 miles per hour with gusts around 45 miles per hour. For the Kuskokwim Delta, including Aniak and Hooper Bay, a coastal flood warning is in effect until 4 a.m. Saturday, and a high wind advisory is in effect until 1 a.m. on Friday morning. Today, rain, highs in the upper 40s with east winds to 45 miles per hour with gusts to 65 miles per hour. Tonight, rain likely in the evening, then showers likely after midnight. Lows in the mid-40s with southeast winds to 40 miles per hour. And for the southern Seward Peninsula coast, including Nome and Solomon, a strong wind advisory through late tonight. Today, partly sunny with highs in the upper 40s with east winds to 15 miles per hour, increasing to 30 miles per hour. Tonight, mostly cloudy with a chance of showers, lows in the lower 40s with east winds to 30 miles per hour. I'm Jonathan, and that's your weather forecast from KICY AM 850.

0: I think we make a mistake when we think we can find the one, because you get married and immediately you change.
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0: You know, I say that college Jody that Robbie fell in love with was way more fun, I think, than newlywed Jody, who was trying to juggle a job and a house, you know, and a new marriage. And then along comes mother Jody, and mom Jody, you know, is less fun because she's starting to worry. And so I think sometimes Stanley Hauerwas is an expert of some kind. I don't know exactly his degree, but he writes that the challenge in marriage is learning to care for the stranger to whom you find yourself married, because you do wake up sometimes and say, wow, you know, you've changed, I've changed, we're all changing.
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2: 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Dan Sullivan keeps working for himself, and it costs Alaska way too much.
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3: Rubanga Atika Yayuk Koyuk Miukarunga. My name is Brittany Adams and I live in Koyuk, Alaska. I love going out into the country with my family. I have been all over the country in Koyuk. The place I enjoy going to is Granite Hot Springs because it is so relaxing to just sit and swim around in the pool. It is also a great place where you can go and hunt caribou. My name is Brittany Adams and I live in Koyuk and I enjoy going to Granite Hot Springs.
4: Voices of the Norton Sounders is brought to you by the Norton Sound Economic Development Corporation
5: and the Bering Strait School District,
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